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1: Here's your Hastings weather forecast on KHAS. Mainly cloudy tonight with a slight chance for storms. Lows around 62, east winds 8 to 15 miles per hour. Cloudy skies with a few peaks of sun tomorrow. Slight chance for storms. High of 91. Get the extended forecast along with local news, sports, and more anytime at khasradio.com. I'm staff meteorologist Laura Lockwood. Right now, it's 63 degrees.
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1: Here's your Hastings weather forecast on KHAS. Mainly cloudy tonight with a slight chance for storms. Lows around 62, east winds 8 to 15 miles per hour. Cloudy skies with a few peaks of sun tomorrow. Slight chance for storms. High of 91. Get the extended forecast along with local news, sports, and more anytime at khasradio.com. I'm staff meteorologist Laura Lockwood. Right now, it's 63 degrees.
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1: Here's your Hastings weather forecast on KHAS. Cloudy tonight, lows around 60. East winds 10 to 15 miles per hour. Mainly cloudy skies expected tomorrow. Slight chance of thunderstorms. Highs level off around 91. Get the extended forecast, along with local news, sports, and more, anytime at khasradio.com. I'm staff meteorologist Laura Lockwood. Right now, it's 62 degrees.
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2: Here's your Hastings weather forecast on KHAS. Cloudy tonight, lows around 60. East winds 10 to 15 miles per hour. Mainly cloudy skies expected tomorrow. Slight chance of thunderstorms. Highs level off around 91. Get the extended forecast along with local news, sports, and more anytime at khasradio.com. I'm staff meteorologist Laura Lockwood. Right now, it's 62 degrees.

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1: Here's your Hastings weather forecast on KHAS. Cloudy tonight, lows around 60. East winds 10 to 15 miles per hour. Mainly cloudy skies expected tomorrow. Slight chance of thunderstorms. Highs level off around 91. Get the extended forecast, along with local news, sports, and more, anytime at khasradio.com. I'm staff meteorologist Laura Lockwood. Currently, it's 60 degrees.

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1: Here's your Hastings weather forecast on KHAS. Cloudy tonight, lows around 60. East winds 10 to 15 miles per hour. Mainly cloudy skies expected tomorrow. Slight chance of thunderstorms. Highs level off around 91. Get the extended forecast, along with local news, sports, and more, anytime at khasradio.com. I'm staff meteorologist Laura Lockwood. Currently, it's 60 degrees.

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1: Here's your Hastings weather forecast on KHAS. Cloudy tonight with a low of 59. East winds 10 to 15 miles per hour. More clouds than sun tomorrow. Slight chance for storms. Daytime highs approaching 91. Get the extended forecast along with local news, sports, and more anytime at khasradio.com. I'm staff meteorologist Laura Lockwood. Currently 59.

0: 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Just say, Alexa, open KHAS Radio. You've got to say it exactly like that, and then you're listening to KHAS. 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
1: Here's your Hastings weather forecast on KHAS. Cloudy tonight with a low of 59. East winds 10 to 15 miles per hour. More clouds than sun tomorrow. Slight chance for storms. Daytime highs approaching 91. Get the extended forecast, along with local news, sports, and more, anytime at khasradio.com. I'm staff meteorologist Laura Lockwood. Currently 59.

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1: Here's your Hastings weather forecast on KHAS. Cloudy tonight with a low of 59. East winds 10 to 15 miles per hour. More clouds than sun tomorrow. Slight chance for storms. Daytime highs approaching 91. Get the extended forecast along with local news, sports, and more anytime at khasradio.com. I'm staff meteorologist Laura Lockwood. Currently 58.

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1: Here's your Hastings weather forecast on KHAS. Cloudy tonight with a low of 59. East winds 10 to 15 miles per hour. More clouds than sun tomorrow. Slight chance for storms. Daytime highs approaching 91. Get the extended forecast along with local news, sports, and more anytime at khasradio.com. I'm staff meteorologist Laura Lockwood. Currently 58.

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1: Here's your Hastings weather forecast on KHAS. Lows around 58 overnight under partly cloudy skies, southeast winds 10 to 15 miles per hour. Slight chance for storms. Monday, daytime highs approaching 91, mainly cloudy skies expected. Get the extended forecast, along with local news, sports, and more anytime at khasradio.com. I'm staff meteorologist Laura Lockwood. 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
1: Here's your Hastings weather forecast on KHAS. Lows around 58 overnight under partly cloudy skies. Southeast winds 10 to 15 miles per hour. Slight chance for storms. Monday, daytime highs approaching 91. Mainly cloudy skies expected. Get the extended forecast, along with local news, sports, and more, anytime at khasradio.com. I'm staff meteorologist Laura Lockwood. 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
1: Here's your Hastings weather forecast on KHAS. Mainly cloudy overnight with a low of 59. Southeast winds 10 to 20 miles per hour. Cloudy skies with a few peaks of sun Monday. Slight chance for storms. High temperatures reach up to 91. Get the extended forecast along with local news, sports, and more anytime at khasradio.com. I'm staff meteorologist Laura Lockwood. Currently, it's 59 degrees.

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1: Here's your Hastings weather forecast on KHAS. Mainly cloudy overnight with a low of 59. Southeast winds 10 to 20 miles per hour. Cloudy skies with a few peaks of sun Monday. Slight chance for storms. High temperatures reach up to 91. Get the extended forecast along with local news, sports, and more anytime at khasradio.com. I'm staff meteorologist Laura Lockwood. Currently, it's 59 degrees.

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It's like 10,000 spoons when all you need is a knife. 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And isn't it ironic? 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A little too ironic. And yeah, I really do think.

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1: Here's your Hastings weather forecast on KHAS. Mainly cloudy skies expected overnight with a low of 59. Southeasterly winds 10 to 20 miles per hour. Mainly cloudy Monday, slight chance for storms, highs around 91. Get the extended forecast along with local news, sports, and more anytime at khasradio.com. I'm staff meteorologist Laura Lockwood. Currently 60.

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1: Here's your Hastings weather forecast on KHAS. Mainly cloudy skies expected overnight with a low of 59. Southeasterly winds 10 to 20 miles per hour. Mainly cloudy Monday. Slight chance for storms. Highs around 91. Get the extended forecast along with local news, sports, and more anytime at khasradio.com. I'm staff meteorologist Laura Lockwood. 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
1: Here's your Hastings weather forecast on KHAS. Mainly cloudy skies expected. Overnight, lows around 59. Southeast winds 10 to 20 miles per hour. Mainly cloudy skies again. Monday, slight chance for storms. Highs level off around 90. Get the extended forecast, along with local news, sports, and more, anytime at khasradio.com. I'm staff meteorologist Laura Lockwood. Right now, 59.

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1: Here's your Hastings weather forecast on KHAS. Mainly cloudy skies expected. Overnight, lows around 59. Southeast winds 10 to 20 miles per hour. Mainly cloudy skies again. Monday, slight chance for storms. Highs level off around 90. Get the extended forecast, along with local news, sports, and more, anytime at khasradio.com. I'm staff meteorologist Laura Lockwood. 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
1: Here's your Hastings weather forecast on KHAS. Lows around 59 overnight under mainly cloudy skies. Winds out of the southeast, 10 to 20 miles per hour. Slight chance for storms. Monday, highs level off around 90. Cloudy skies with a few peaks of sun. Get the extended forecast, along with local news, sports, and more, anytime at khasradio.com. I'm staff meteorologist Laura Lockwood. Right now, it's 59.

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1: Here's your Hastings weather forecast on KHAS. Lows around 59 overnight under mainly cloudy skies. Winds out of the southeast, 10 to 20 miles per hour. Slight chance for storms. Monday, highs level off around 90, cloudy skies with a few peaks of sun. Get the extended forecast, along with local news, sports, and more, anytime at khasradio.com. I'm staff meteorologist Laura Lockwood. Right now, it's 59 degrees.

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1: Here's your Hastings weather forecast on KHAS. Slight chance for storms today. Otherwise, mainly cloudy skies expected. Daytime highs approaching 90. Winds out of the south, 10 to 20 miles per hour. Lows around 61 tonight. Chance for storms. Get the extended forecast, along with local news, sports, and more, anytime at khasradio.com. I'm staff meteorologist Laura Lockwood. Right now, 59. We built the-

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1: Here's your Hastings weather forecast on KHAS. Slight chance for storms today, otherwise mainly cloudy skies expected. Daytime highs approaching 90, winds out of the south 10 to 20 miles per hour. Lows around 61 tonight, chance for storms. Get the extended forecast along with local news, sports, and more anytime at khasradio.com. I'm staff meteorologist Laura Lockwood. Right now, 59.

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1: ABC News, I'm Sherry Preston. Oil prices easing ever so slightly this morning, but still trading above $107 a barrel. The recent run-up could mean higher gas prices soon. The nationwide average, according to GasBuddy, currently $4.25 a gallon. Driving up those prices, more violence in the Middle East, including a strike on a Saudi oil pipeline. Here's ABC's Stephen Portnoy.
2: No one has claimed responsibility for Thursday's attack. Saudi officials closed the pipeline Friday as a precautionary measure, a move that led to another dramatic spike in oil prices. Millions of barrels can flow through the pipeline each day, from Saudi oil fields to ships in the Red Sea. Now, there are new concerns that the Iran-backed Houthi rebels in Yemen might target ships carrying that oil through the Bab el-Mandeb Strait.
1: And the Houthis this morning capturing more Red Sea islands. More tech leaders over the weekend calling for a slowdown in AI development. A second federal judge has now put a freeze on President Trump's executive order to limit mail-in voting. This is ABC News. More details about the death of Tayshia Fortune, a Mississippi woman whose body was found hanging from a tree last month. The death ruled a homicide, and there is an arrest.
3: The case drawing national attention in a state with a deeply troubled history of lynchings and racial violence. Police say they understand those concerns, but will not speculate about a motive without evidence.
4: This is an ongoing investigation in which we also expect to execute more arrest warrants in this case.
3: Investigators also not saying how Fortune was killed or what led to her body being found hanging from a tree behind a vacant home, saying releasing that evidence could jeopardize the investigation.
1: ABC's Andrew Dimbert. Wisconsin Congressman Tom Tiffany running for governor involved in a plane crash over the weekend. The plane crashed into Lake Wausau. A very calm congressman saying afterwards,
5: "We began to swim towards the airport to the east, and we made it, I'm guessing, about 100 feet, maybe 150 feet.
1: He is fine, and so is the pilot. I'm Sherry Preston, ABC News.
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9: For KHAS Radio, I'm Brandon Shanahan. The Hastings City Council is set to move back into their new chambers at City Hall just in time for budget season. The City Council will start the evening with a special meeting at 6 o'clock. That will feature two public hearings, one on the proposed 2026-2027 annual budget for the City of Hastings and another to set the property tax request for the next fiscal year. Then the council will hold their regular scheduled meeting at 6:30 at City Hall. The meeting will feature votes on the previously discussed items and other budget-related items, including the city's salary schedule for the next year and the new agreements with the police union. Both meetings will be held at City Hall at 615 West 3rd Street in downtown Hastings. Community members, first responders, and city officials gathered at Hastings College Friday morning to remember the September 11th attacks more than two decades later. Several first responders and city leaders spoke during the ceremony, reflecting on how the attacks affected them. Much of the ceremony was also designed for the next generation, those who were not alive to experience the events firsthand and can only learn about them through history and memorial events like this one. Throughout the ceremony, members of the community reflected on specific moments and individual lives affected by the attacks. Hastings Fire and Rescue Chaplain Eddie Goff says remembering those individual stories are an important part of honoring the day.
10: In each one of those events, there were lives that were lost. And sometimes when we say look at it as a whole, we don't focus on those 40 that was in the airplane that took it upon themselves to unite together to bring down that plane so it didn't crash into another building. So it's important for us to remember each moment because every moment of life is important.
9: The ceremony also included several fire service traditions, including the ringing of the bell to honor a fallen firefighter's last alarm, signifying the end of their service and return to quarters, along with the missing man table. Rain and cloudy skies couldn't stop car enthusiasts from coming out Saturday for a car show benefiting student scholarships. Central Community College's weekend events continued with its annual car show, featuring vehicles from a variety of eras. The event followed the college's annual Ram Run that occurred early Saturday morning. The weekend's events are raising money to provide scholarships for CCC students. A Grand Island senior high school student is stepping into a district-wide leadership role to ensure student voices are heard at the highest level of local education governance. Angie DeOrta, a senior in the Academy of Medical Sciences and Education at Gish, will serve as the new Grand Island Public School Board of Education student representative for the current school year. Since 2007, the GIPS Board of Education has invited a senior to hold a non-voting seat at the board table. While the position does not carry any voting agency, the student representative participates in discussions, offers feedback on proposed policies, and brings student concerns directly to decision makers. Governor Jim Pillen has signed a bill to help Nebraskans with complex medical needs. The new law changes how Medicaid pays rehab centers and nursing facilities that treat severe brain and spinal cord injuries. Under the change, those facilities will no longer have to go through the state's Medicare managed care organizations. Instead, payments will come directly from the state or federal government. This comes after the legislature passed the bill unanimously earlier this year. You can find more of today's news online at newschannelnebraska.com. 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
11: Here's your Hastings weather forecast on KHAS. Slight chance for storms today, otherwise mainly cloudy skies expected. Daytime highs approaching 90, winds out of the south 10 to 20 miles per hour. Lows around 61 tonight, chance for storms. Get the extended forecast along with local news, sports, and more anytime at khasradio.com. I'm staff meteorologist Laura Lockwood. Right now, 59.

0: And that was Mrs. Bolton's second grade class at St. Michael's Elementary reciting the Pledge of Allegiance.
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3: Here's your Hastings weather forecast on KHAS. Slight chance for storms today, otherwise mainly cloudy skies expected. Daytime highs approaching 90, winds out of the south 10 to 20 miles per hour. Lows around 61 tonight, chance for storms. Get the extended forecast along with local news, sports, and more anytime at KHASradio.com. I'm staff meteorologist Laura Lockwood. Right now, 59.

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3: Good morning, I'm Jared White with Ag News headlines on Brownfield. USDA Deputy Secretary Stephen Vaden says the Trump administration is aware that fertilizer prices have been out of control.
4: We all know something hasn't been right in the fertilizer market. We all know that it's not really a free market.
3: Arlen Suderman, chief marketing economist with Stone X Group, says corn was the standout in USDA's September supply and demand report.
5: Certainly on the export side and the ethanol side, but cut the size of the corn crop by 200 million bushels.
3: Agricultural economist Brian Basting with Advanced Trading says the war in Ukraine could provide some support for the corn market despite a record harvest in South America.
6: There's some talks going that they'll devise some way to have a safe corridor for exports, which is what they did 4 years ago. For the moment, that is not in place. If you curtail Ukraine corn exports, that may help offset these larger exports in South America.
3: I'm Jared White for Brownfield.
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1: For KHAS Radio, I'm Brandon Shanahan. The Hastings City Council is set to move back into their new chambers at City Hall just in time for budget season. The City Council will start the evening with a special meeting at 6 o'clock. That will feature two public hearings, one on the proposed 2026-2027 annual budget for the City of Hastings, and another to set the property tax request for the next fiscal year. Then the council will hold their regular scheduled meeting at 6:30 at City Hall. The meeting will feature votes on the previously discussed items and other budget-related items, including the city's salary schedule for the next year and the new agreements with the police union. Both meetings will be held at City Hall at 615 West 3rd Street in downtown Hastings. Community members, first responders, and city officials gathered at Hastings College Friday morning to remember the September 11th attacks more than two decades later. Several first responders and city leaders spoke during the ceremony, reflecting on how the attacks affected them. Much of the ceremony was also designed for the next generation, those who were not alive to experience the events firsthand and can only learn about them through history and memorial events like this one. Throughout the ceremony, members of the community reflected on specific moments and individual lives affected by the attacks. Hastings Fire and Rescue Chaplain Eddie Goff says remembering those individual stories are an important part of honoring the day.
2: In each one of those events, there were lives that were lost. And sometimes when we say, look at it as a whole, we don't focus on those 40 that was in the airplane that took it upon themselves to unite together to bring down that plane so it didn't crash into another building. So it's important for us to remember each moment, because every moment of life is important.
1: The ceremony also included several fire service traditions, including the ringing of the bell to honor a fallen firefighter's last alarm, signifying the end of their service and return to quarters, along with the missing man table. Rain and cloudy skies couldn't stop car enthusiasts from coming out Saturday for a car show benefiting student scholarships. Central Community College's weekend events continued with its annual car show, featuring vehicles from a variety of eras. The event followed the college's annual Ram Run that occurred early Saturday morning. The weekend's events are raising money to provide scholarships for CCC students. A Grand Island senior high school student is stepping into a district-wide leadership role to ensure student voices are heard at the highest level of local education governance. Angie DeOrta, a senior in the Academy of Medical Sciences and Education at Gish, will serve as the new Grand Island Public School Board of Education student representative for the current school year. Since 2007, the GIPS Board of Education has invited a senior to hold a non-voting seat at the board table. While the position does not carry any voting agency, the student representative participates in discussions, offers feedback on proposed policies, and brings student concerns directly to decision makers. Governor Jim Pillen has signed a bill to help Nebraskans with complex medical needs. The new law changes how Medicaid pays rehab centers and nursing facilities that treat severe brain and spinal cord injuries. Under the change, those facilities will no longer have to go through the state's Medicare managed care organizations. Instead, payments will come directly from the state or federal government. This comes after the legislature passed the bill unanimously earlier this year. You can find more of today's news online at newschannelnebraska.com. 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

0: Here's your Hastings weather forecast on KHAS. Slight chance for storms today. Otherwise, mainly cloudy skies expected. Daytime highs approaching 90. Winds out of the south, 10 to 20 miles per hour. Lows around 61. Tonight, chance for storms. Get the extended forecast, along with local news, sports, and more, anytime at khasradio.com. I'm staff meteorologist Laura Lockwood. 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

0: Maroon 5, She Will Be Loved, KHAS Radio, 104.1, 1230 AM. Much more coming up this hour. We've got local sports straight ahead. Stay with us.
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1: For KHAS Radio, I'm Brandon Shanahan. It was a winning weekend of high school football on Friday night for the Hastings area schools. The Hastings Tigers picked up their first win of the season with a 27-14 win over Beatrice at Lloyd Wilson Field. Hastings now sits at 1-2 on the season and will make the trip to York on Friday. The Adams Central Patriots also picked up a big win on Friday, beating Donovan Trumbull 20-6 in the South Central Nebraska Showdown. The Patriots scored first with a 19-yard touchdown pass from Riley Propp to Weston Neinhauser. Propp had another score on the ground, and the Patriots added two more field goals along the way to take the win 20-6. Adams Central now improves to 3-0 for the first time since 2023, also the last season where they made the postseason. They hit the road this week to take on Sydney. The St. Cecilia football team fell to 1-2 on the season, falling 64-40 against Alma. Colin Greenquist had another monster night in the stat sheet, throwing for 52 passes for 374 yards and 5 touchdowns. Greenquist had another score on the ground and 80 total yards of rushing offense and had two wide receivers over 100 yards in Griffey Munter, who had 177 yards and 4 touchdowns, and Noah Lonergan with 121 yards. The Blue Hawks fall to 1-2 on the season and will be back to work Friday to take on Amherst. The Hastings softball team picked up a second-place trophy in the Eastern Midlands Conference Championship Tournament. The Tigers cruised early with a 10-2 win against Blair in the first round, picking up two hits and four runs batted in and a home run from Gracie Craig, and another strong pitching performance from Ella Tinsman, who went five innings giving up no earned runs and eight strikeouts. Then the Tigers struggled against Gretna East, falling 15-1 in the EMC Championship game to give the Tigers their third loss of the season. Hastings now sits at 14-3 on the season and will be back to work tomorrow to take on Gretna before hitting the road to see McCook. It was a strong weekend for the Adams Central softball team, going 2-1 on the Saturday triple header. They beat Twin River 16-8 before falling to York 6-1 and wrapping up their Saturday afternoon with an 8-0 shutout versus Loganview Schreibner-Snyder. In the two victories, Madison Shaw from Adams Central reached base in all five plate appearances against Twin River with a home run, four runs batted in, and three runs scored, then went 3-for-4 with three runs and a stolen base against Loganview Schreibner-Snyder. Adams Central improves to 9-6 on the season and takes on Aurora today at home. A potent offensive attack from the Hastings College football team brought them their first win of the season, 38-27 over Concordia. The Broncos got off to a hot start, leading 28-0 going into the third quarter. Then Concordia put up 27 points in the fourth quarter to make it interesting, but Hastings College was able to pull away 38-27. Throughout the afternoon, filled with weather delays, senior Caden Merriman rushed 22 times for 208 yards and led the Broncos with two touchdowns. Hastings College improves to 1-1 on the season and will be playing at Waldorf Saturday at 1 p.m. The Nebraska football team cruised to a 56-7 win against Bowling Green Saturday evening. The Huskers threw an interception on their first drive, then found points in eight of their nine final drives to cruise to the 49-point victory. U10 Nebraska native Derek Wacker even getting in on the scoring on a fumble recovery for a touchdown, as heard on their Huskers radio network.
2: A shotgun snap, four-man rush. Pocket crumbles, arm hit as he throws. Ball flutters in the air. It's picked up. Is it a live ball? It is. Wacker's got it. 10-5. Rumbles home. Touchdown, Huskers!
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0: It's now time for the Funeral Report on KHAS Radio. Barbara J. Merman passed away on August 20th. A memorial service will be held in Hastings at First St. Paul's Lutheran Church September 26th at 11 a.m. Randon Ray Parks, age 75, of Ankeny, Iowa, passed away on August 19th. A graveside ceremony will be held at Greenwood Cemetery in York at 11 a.m. Monday, September 21st. Holstein, Nebraska resident Marie V. Faber, age 98, passed away on Monday, September 7th. Services are currently pending with the Livingston Butler Vollen Funeral Home and Cremation Center serving the family. Ron Woyda, age 74, passed away on September 5th, doing what he loved most, watching the Nebraska Cornhuskers capture a victory in their season-opening game, surrounded by his family. In honoring for his wish for cremation, there will be no viewing or visitation. The DeWitt Funeral Home and Cremation Center is assisting the family with arrangements. Holstein, Nebraska resident Marie V. Faber, age 98, passed away Monday, September 7th. A rosary scheduled for 7 p.m. Sunday, September 13th, and a Mass of Christian burial at 10 a.m. Monday. That's at Sacred Heart Catholic Church in Roseland. Burial will be at the Assumption Cemetery in Assumption. Gerhart R. Gary Grease, age 83, passed away on August 17th. Inurnment service with honors will be held on September 24th. A celebration of life will be held on September 26th. And that was a look at the funeral report on KHAS Radio. For more information on any of these funerals, you can go to our website, khasradio.com.
9: Here's your Hastings weather forecast on KHAS. Slight chance for storms today, otherwise mainly cloudy skies expected. Daytime highs approaching 90, winds out of the south 10 to 20 miles per hour. Lows around 61 tonight, chance for storms. Get the extended forecast, along with local news, sports, and more, anytime at khasradio.com. I'm staff meteorologist Laura Lockwood. Right now, 59.

0: Papa's got a brand new bag. KHAS Radio. Monday morning. Good morning to you, little James Brown there. Coming up next, we got a little Mariah Carey. We're going to keep the good grooving, the good feeling, the vibes going here on your station, KHAS.
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0: Mariah Carey, Always Be My Baby, KHAS. I love when I talk to folks from the 2000s or later who say things like, oh, Beyonce, Lady Gaga, or, you know, Cardi B. These are the big pop stars. No, no. You guys, you have no idea how big Mariah Carey was in the 1990s. She was everywhere. Number one hit after number one hit. She had a number one hit, then she turned around and did a duet with Boyz II Men and had a number one hit that stayed on the charts in 1995 for like 30 weeks. She was everywhere, man. And she's here on KHAS. We're going to take a break from the music. Got a little managing for profit brownfield ag news that you can use on this Monday morning on KHAS.
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3: Corteva Agriscience technical field agronomist Ron Geis says nitrogen is an important but expensive crop input.
8: And yet it's a system at which we are subject to losing our nitrogen. If we get excess moisture and that nitrogen has converted to a nitrate form, it can leach down into the soil, or it can gas off as a greenhouse gas, leaving us with a lot less nitrogen than what we paid for. What happens, or how this happens, when we apply nitrogen, we're basically applying it in the ammonium form. The ammonium form has a positive charge, and soil has a negative charge, so it's good and stable. But there's a bacteria, nitrous ammonious bacteria, that converts that ammonium form into ultimately a nitrate form, and that's where it's subject to losses. So the stabilizers, what they'll do is they'll hold that nitrogen in the ammonium form for an additional 8 weeks longer than if you didn't have the stabilizers.
3: For farmers looking to extend nitrogen availability in the fall with a stabilizer,
8: it depends on the form of nitrogen that you're applying. If anhydrous ammonia is your nitrogen that's used in the fall, which is very common, then with that I recommend N-Serve. You know, we've had N-Serve in the market for 50 years. No one's built a better one. It's still the leading nitrogen stabilizer, still keeping that nitrogen in the ammonium form like we want it to. And it's like we say, we've had it on the market now for 50 years. For people that are using, getting their nitrogen from manure, liquid manure in the fall, that takes a different formulation. That takes a product called Instinct Next Gen. Does the exact same thing. It's the same active ingredient. It's just formulated to work with manure products, Or if we think of the spring nitrogen applications, the liquid nitrogen or the dry urea that goes on to the spring, that's where the Instinct NextGen comes in.
3: So where can farmers get more information about the importance of nitrogen stabilization and other Corteva AgriScience crop protection solutions?
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1: ABC News, I'm Sherry Preston. Some of the biggest names in AI raising new alarms about potential threats and saying it may be time to slow development. Here's ABC's Elizabeth Schulze.
2: Anthropic and OpenAI say they will put in place third-party monitors to evaluate the safety of their platforms. Anthropic is also calling for legislation that would force the companies to be more transparent, but they are not saying that they will stop releasing new AI models, and Anthropic is still on track to go public as soon as next month in what is expected to be the biggest IPO ever.
1: Oil prices topping $108 a barrel this morning for Brent crude before pulling back a bit. The run-up in prices after an attack on a Saudi oil pipeline and Houthi rebels seizing more Red Sea islands. President Trump's executive order limiting mail-in ballots frozen by a second federal judge. Amazon now says it is suspending its deal with 21 Air, the company that was operating an Amazon cargo jet that slid off the runway at Miami's airport, killing five. This is ABC News. Another alleged abuse of data from automated license plate readers. One cop has been fired and an investigation is underway, says ABC's Jim Ryan.
3: The police chief in San Jose, California, acknowledges that one of his officers accessed the city's Flock data, then handed off information about a vehicle's location to his cousin, who's a suspect in a domestic violence case. Legal analyst Stephen Clark.
4: Because the officer technically had authorization to go into the database, even though he misused it, he did not commit a crime.
3: The police chief has fired the officer, but Clark says he can't charge him criminally.
4: They're going to have to tighten this law up.
3: Jim Ryan, ABC News.
1: Celine Dion returning to the stage for her first full concert in 6 years, telling the audience in Paris.
5: I am everything I am. Because you loved me.
1: Dion had to stop performing as she battled the rare neurological condition known as stiff person syndrome. I'm Sherry Preston, ABC News.
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8: For KHAS Radio, I'm Brandon Shanahan. The Hastings City Council is set to move back into their new chambers at City Hall just in time for budget season. The City Council will start the evening with a special meeting at 6 o'clock. That will feature two public hearings, one on the proposed 2026-2027 annual budget for the City of Hastings, and another to set the property tax request for the next fiscal year. Then the Council will hold their regular scheduled meeting at 6:30 at City Hall. The meeting will feature votes on the previously discussed items and other budget-related items, including the city's salary schedule for the next year and the new agreements with the police union. Both meetings will be held at City Hall at 615 West 3rd Street in downtown Hastings. Community members, first responders, and city officials gathered at Hastings College Friday morning to remember the September 11th attacks more than two decades later. Several first responders and city leaders spoke during the ceremony, reflecting on how the attacks affected them. Much of the ceremony was also designed for the next generation, those who were not alive to experience the events firsthand and can only learn about them through history and memorial events like this one. Throughout the ceremony, members of the community reflected on specific moments and individual lives affected by the attacks. Hastings Fire and Rescue Chaplain Eddie Goff says remembering those individual stories are an important part of honoring the day.
9: In each one of those events, there were lives that were lost. And sometimes when we say, look at it as a whole, we don't focus on those 40 that was in the airplane that took it upon themselves to unite together to bring down that plane so it didn't crash into another building. So it's important for us to remember each moment, because every moment of life is important.
8: The ceremony also included several fire service traditions, including the ringing of the bell to honor a fallen firefighter's last alarm, signifying the end of their service and return to quarters, along with the missing man table. Rain and cloudy skies couldn't stop car enthusiasts from coming out Saturday for a car show benefiting student scholarships. Central Community College's weekend events continued with its annual car show, featuring vehicles from a variety of eras. The event followed the college's annual Ram Run that occurred early Saturday morning. The weekend's events are raising money to provide scholarships for CCC students. A Grand Island senior high school student is stepping into a district-wide leadership role to ensure student voices are heard at the highest level of local education governance. Angie DeOrta, a senior in the Academy of Medical Sciences and Education at Gish, will serve as the new Grand Island Public School Board of Education student representative for the current school year. Since 2007, the GIPS Board of Education has invited a senior to hold a non-voting seat at the board table. While the position does not carry any voting agency, the student representative participates in discussions, offers feedback on proposed policies, and brings student concerns directly to decision makers. Governor Jim Pillen has signed a bill to help Nebraskans with complex medical needs. The new law changes how Medicaid pays rehab centers and nursing facilities that treat severe brain and spinal cord injuries. Under the change, those facilities will no longer have to go through the state's Medicare managed care organizations. Instead, payments will come directly from the state or federal government. This comes after the legislature passed the bill unanimously earlier this year. You can find more of today's news online at newschannelnebraska.com. 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
7: 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We have a look at weather outside the KHAS studios on this Monday. Currently 61 degrees, partly cloudy skies. For today, we should see 90 degrees for the high, believe it or not. Scattered thunderstorms, about a 40% chance, and breezy conditions with southeast winds between 15 and 20 miles per hour continuing this afternoon, and gusts as high as 30 miles per hour. Less than 1/10 of an inch of rain expected. Could be higher if we see a thunderstorm roll through. Overnight tonight, more of a chance of thunderstorms, a 60% chance. Lows dip down to 61 degrees. Tuesday highs around 69, 30% chance of thunderstorms. 60% chance of rain Wednesday, highs around 74. Chance of rain Thursday, 80 degrees the high. Another chance of rain on Friday. Highs will be around 83 for Friday evening. Saturday and Sunday, highs in the mid-70s. That's weather on KHAS Radio. Looking for every single day the next about 10 days. Looks like a chance of rain in the forecast. Currently 61, partly cloudy. Southeast wind right now at 16 miles per hour. Gusts hitting at about 30 miles per hour. Humidity at 90%. The dew point at 58 degrees and that barometer at 29.88 inches. That's weather on this Monday morning on your station, KHAS. Coming up next, it's Party Line. In fact, it happens right now.
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7: 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KHAS Radio, 104.1, 1230 AM. Good morning to you, Bethany. How's it going?
14: Good morning. It's going good.
7: I picked the right microphone.
14: Oh yeah, that's right. I switched it up on you.
7: Got us all set up. We're good to go. How was your weekend?
14: Pretty good. Relaxed. Good. I shampooed some carpets.
7: Did you?
14: Yeah.
7: Is that the kids are calling it these days?
14: What? Call them what?
7: You were talking about that last couple weeks, about you having to do all that extra work on the your living room before you moved on. And yeah. Was it more work than you thought it was going to be?
14: No, it's actually less. But I gave back the keys and to my first ever duplex, and it was bittersweet.
15: What was that feeling like?
14: It was weird. I couldn't wait to get out of there because I was sweating because I just like shampooed all of the carpets in the apartment. But like, it was bittersweet.
15: They always say when you move on, there's always a moment of like, yep, this is it.
14: Yeah.
15: Then you realize life is always moving. Nothing's Pretty ever much. Static. But
14: you know what? I feel like I'm going to be a chronic mover because I lived there for about 4 years. By the third year, I was like, when am I going to get out of here?
15: I'm telling you. I'm
14: ready for a change.
15: I'm telling you. In radio, they say preachers, teachers, and radio hosts move every 2 years.
14: Really?
15: Yeah, because you just got new jobs. That's what it used to be. Hopefully not.
14: Isn't that what you used to do? Kind of. Every couple years.
15: Hopefully not anymore.
14: Yeah.
15: I was in Omaha for my first 30 years, and I stayed at my first station from 27 until 32. So I was there for about 5 or 6 years.
14: Yeah.
15: And then the second station, I was there for 3 years. Last station for 2. And here, I've been here for 3 years so far.
14: There you go.
15: So, there you go. All right. Hey.
14: Well, you're going to be here another 10.
15: I'm hoping we're putting roots in for good, because listen, my friends have got kids and stuff.
14: Moving sucks.
15: Yeah, not doing that. I told Lindsay if things don't work out, we're just going to live in that ditch right over there. That one over there. All right. Welcome to the Front Porch Report. We got some wacky. It's a wacky Monday. I've got some wacky stories for you. Monday means some of us are refreshed. Some of us are already exhausted, and some of us trying to remember why we walked into this room. So today we need a little fun. It's Wacky Monday on Party Line. Here we go. National Sober Day, Bethany.
14: Oh.
15: We'll have our good friend Paul Hamelink here in studio. He's from Wisconsin originally. He's a Packers fan. For Packers fans, yesterday's collapse qualifies as an exemption for today's National Sober Day, of course. It's also National Coloring Day. According to Crayola, the most popular crayon color, sky blue. The least popular color, Bethany? What's your least popular crayon color?
14: Maybe like a grape purple.
15: How about Psychospora brown?
14: Oh, yeah, I guess.
15: Yeah, that's good. Speaking of things you probably don't want anywhere near your mouth, the DEA just seized 2,000 pounds of meth hidden in a shipment of cabbage in Texas. Authorities became suspicious when they noticed Texans getting way too excited about produce. Meanwhile, the CDC says that Psychospora outbreak is officially over. Our long national nightmare is done. Bad news for everybody who was actually using it as an excuse to avoid eating salads. I'm the captain of that club. We meet on Tuesdays at 5. Researchers are saying, though, that sleeping in a completely dark room, Bethany, may be better for your health, which explains why I feel incredible every time everybody shuts the lights off during a staff meeting. Feels nice. About 8 in 10 Americans say they take some kind of supplement. The other two, they're just out there raw dogging life. The original stars of Charlie's Angels are reuniting to celebrate their show's 50th anniversary. Well, most of them. Farrah Fawcett's an actual angel now. But Lady Gaga's a new mom. Did you hear
14: Lady
15: about this?
14: Lady Gaga had a kid?
15: She did.
14: No way.
15: She totally did. Look it up. Nice thing about having a name like Gaga is the baby already knows what to call you.
14: Bro.
15: Mama, Gaga. No, nothing. Okay. Jennifer Lawrence has joined Instagram, but she says she's going to quit, Bethany, if people criticize her. So Jennifer Lawrence has apparently never been on Instagram.
14: So she's going to quit pretty soon.
15: Very shortly. And Legos unveiled a new Batman set for Batman Returns. If you're over the age of 9 and that sentence made you too excited, don't move. The authorities have been notified. And finally, 70,000 people attending Burning Man this year. That's about 50,000 who came home with a burning sensation. These are pretty good. Hey, listen, your wacky Monday trip around the front porch, it's coming to an end. Coming up this morning, we've got, of course, Factor Bullcrap 8:30. That's here about 12 minutes away. Then we'll get you caught up on sports. Buy, sell, trade happens at about 9 o'clock. Today during the show, we've got Jody Graves, United Way South Central Nebraska here, talking about their plane pull at the Hastings Municipal Airport. That's coming up. We'll talk about
14: that. It's already that time of year.
15: It is. And Monday Motivations with Paul Hamelink here at 8:45. That was a mouthful.
14: Yeah.
15: Got some more, too, for you. Hey, did you watch any high school sports this weekend, Bethany?
14: No.
15: No. Okay.
14: Of course I didn't.
15: That's okay. But if you also at home listening in didn't get to get out to any high school sports, don't worry. We got you covered. It was another action-packed Friday night across South Central Nebraska. Plenty of points, a couple of close finishes, and some high, huge performances. Let's run through local sports here, local high school football scoreboard starting here in Hastings. Hastings Tigers beat the Orangemen of Beatrice 27-14. Alma Cardinals beat the St. Cecilia Blue Hawks, 64-40. 104 points scored in that bad boy. Adam Central Patriots took care of Donovan Trumbull, the Cardinals, 20-6. The Bobcats and Blue Hill beats the Palmer Tigers, 74-6. My goodness. Could you imagine being the parents and the Palmer's kids? You guys did good. We're getting ice cream. Mom, my mouth hurts. I can't open it.
14: Gosh.
15: Every time I was playing football with my cousin and he got blindsided in high school, just completely, he was running down the field. He didn't see the guy. Guy just completely obliterated him. He was urinating blood that night. They had to take him to the hospital. Luckily, everything was fine, but like, yeah, it knocked him out. Clean, cold cup.
14: Dang.
15: He ain't enjoying ice cream after that. All right, looking down at more scores here. Sandy Creek rolled past to the Pender, 74-26. The Mustangs in Silver Lake beat Ansley Litchfield, 48-13. Diller O'Dell took care of Giltner, 47-20. The Vikings at GI Northwest beat Seward, 35-14. The Crusaders GICC rolled past Fillmore Central 56-6. Papillion La Vista, the Monarchs beat Gish 48-25. Louisville over the Lutheran Lightning of Grand Island 55-8. Sutton beat Elm Creek 54-6. North Platte's St. Patrick Irish, they beat Kennesaw's Blue Devils 74-6. Lawrence Nelson took care of Fullerton 62-22. Deschler took care of Southern Valley. Elmwood Murdoch took care of Bruning, Davenport, Shickley, and Thayer Central. They took care of Superior. Red Cloud, Harvard had the 2 week off. Ah, I forgot one. Franklin beat Axtell 66-20. Hey, here on KHAS Radio, we got your Husker volleyball for you. Nebraska taking on Creighton Wednesday. We'll have the first serve for you at 6 o'clock. Pregame starts at 5 right here on KHAS Radio. There you go. All right. We're going to talk a little Heroes for Hunger coming up next, Bethany. What do you say?
14: It's already that time of year.
15: Dude, we got 2 weeks from tomorrow. I'm going on the road.
14: Jeez.
15: 2 weeks from tomorrow. So there you go. There's your fun for you. We're talking all about Heroes for Hunger and our super sponsors, our superhero sponsors, Condit Auto Care and Mary Lanning Healthcare. 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
15: 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Coming up at 8:30, your chance to win a $20 gift card. We're talking the Pentagon, we're talking Joan of Arc, and we're talking Steve Jobs. Those are the different facts we've got for you today on the show. And as we alluded to before we got to the break, we are getting close, ladies and gentlemen. A little over 2 weeks from now, that is 2 weeks from mañana, tomorrow, I'll be heading back onto the roof of KHAS for Heroes for Hunger. Tuesday, September 29th at 8 in the morning. I'm going to stay up there. I am camping on the roof of this building until we fill a box truck full of food for the Hastings Food Pantry here in town. That we did it last year. We did it the year before, and I'm doing it again. These folks need your help more than ever. We've talked with Don Gronemeyer at the Hastings Food Pantry. Now, remember, normally they get about 60 or 70 different families every month that stop up and ask for help. Recently, they've hit 160 families. That's nearly 500 people that they're helping every single month right here in Adams County with the food they need to get them to the end of the month. We're not talking about folks who don't have any food. We're talking about folks who don't have enough food to get them to the end of the month. Maybe they've got enough money to get them to the 22nd. And here's the other thing that I found interesting when I talked to Don. A lot of those folks aren't younger. There certainly are a number of single moms and other folks that just need help, and no questions asked, they get it. But they're seeing a lot more seniors who are needing help, a lot more elderly folks who are coming in and needing food to get them to the end of the month. So this is a time we're coming together to raise food to help feed our community. It sounds like a perfectly reasonable thing to agree on when we're several months away, but now I'm starting to think about sleeping on the roof and what the wind might actually be doing. You notice the temperatures have dropped about 20 degrees in the last week. If they drop another 20 degrees, it could be crazy up there. But I'm excited. Year three this is, of course, and we've got more happening down in the parking lot this year. If you haven't heard what we're going to be doing down there, it's going to be wild. I want you to give a little picture of what's coming, because now is the time to start getting involved. First, we've reached out to local churches and local schools. I almost said local sports. I'm just so, Bethany, so used to saying local sports on the show.
14: Oh, my goodness. Especially around this time of year.
15: True. We reached out to local schools and local churches, and I've heard back in droves from the United Methodist Church here, First United Methodist Church here in town. We've heard from them, our good friends there. Also heard from the Berean Church here in town, Pastor Tevin Eddy. He'll be here in studio as well. A lot of folks who are helping out. Hastings Public Schools, Hastings Catholic Schools, Adams Central, they're all helping out in their own way. And man, am I excited. But first, every donation this year goes to the Hastings Food Pantry. All of it stays right here in Hastings and in Adams County. When you bring a bag of groceries, you're helping stock the shelves that our neighbors are depending on. And you don't have to wait until I'm on the roof to start helping. If you're grocery shopping this week, pick a couple of extra non-perishable items if you can. Set them aside. Next trip, maybe grab a couple of more. Or get something going at work. Maybe a box in the break room. Tell your friends. Ask your church group. Get your family involved. Let the kids pick out something to donate. Every workplace has somebody who can help just a little bit. Maybe get things going. You know who that person is. They've already got a clipboard. Just tell them the project. They'll get started. We were at Allen's this past weekend. Posted a video of it just yesterday if you haven't seen it. Allen's of Hastings is our official grocery sponsor, and we're grateful to have them involved again. They were our official sponsors last year. And Bethany, one thing they did last year, they said they're going to do this year again. 10% off of everything in the store if you mention Heroes for Hunger. If you're donating those items to Heroes for Hunger, you're going to get a 10% off of everything in the store. Additionally, at Allen's, this is during the event, which starts September 29th. They're going to have other items in there that are going to be even more than 10% off. Specific items. So you're going to need to stick around. Greg didn't tell us everything. He didn't share all the secrets, but he did share a little bit of it. It's going to be some fun. Hey, now, down in the parking lot, we're going to have to continue this after Factor Bullcrap. It's coming up quick here in about less than a minute. So get ready to dial in on your phone. But in the parking lot, Bethany, on Tuesday, the first day, you know what we're going to have down there? What? Not just a truck. We're not just getting food for the food pantry. We're going to have Mean Bone Barbecue down there.
14: Really?
15: From 11 until 2. LD Roasters, voted best coffee in Hastings. They're going to be down there all 3 days from 8 until 11 in the morning. Both of them are giving back to the drive, too. So some of the money that they receive, they're going to donate back for food. And guess what? We've had Brandon Jewell, the Battle Bus Mobile Arcade. He's coming Tuesday and Wednesday from 3 until 5, and they're bringing canned food with them, too. Everybody is giving back.
14: It's the first I've heard of this.
15: Isn't that crazy?
14: Yeah.
15: Local businesses, local groups, local churches, local schools, and Betty, Mildred, Rebecca, we're counting on you for the Heroes for Hunger food drive. Coming up, starts on the 29th, 2 weeks from tomorrow. Big thank you to our superhero sponsors, Mary Lanning Healthcare and Connett Auto Care. Got to take me a little sippy sip. Jeez, this is it's a lot of words this morning.
14: Now, is that unsweetened tea?
15: Very unsweetened. Now, what I've changed it up, though, I'm taking drinking my swig of my tea here. A little bit of a spritz of lemon juice.
14: Okay.
15: So it's got a little tang to it. A little tang to it.
14: Everybody's getting sick.
15: It is true. All right. Hey, it's time now. For Factor Bullcrap on KHAS, your chance to win a $20 gift card from Big G Ace by calling 462-2511. 462-2511. Good morning. Looks like they dropped off, but it looks like you're still here. Good morning. Who do we got?
0: Good morning, Joan.
15: Joan, how are you doing?
0: I'm doing great.
15: Now, Joan, have you ever played Factor Bullcrap?
0: I have.
15: So you know the rules, and coincidentally enough, Joan, or maybe it's ironic, I don't know, we've got a fact in here that maybe ring a little true to your life here. You ready for Factor Bullcrap?
0: I'm ready.
15: Fact number one, Joan. Construction of the Pentagon began on September 11th, 1941. That's exactly 60 years before September 11th, 2021. Fact number two, Joan of Arc was from a small village in northwestern France called Arc. Or fact number three, Steve Jobs has received more than 140 patents since his death. Which of those three is bullcrap, Joan?
0: I am just going to take a chance on two.
15: Number two. Joan is picking her name. Let's see if she's a winner. Joan, you got it right, my friend. Congratulations.
0: Awesome. Perfect. Thank you.
15: Hey, thank you. What's your favorite radio station?
0: KHAS.
15: And we appreciate you, Joan. 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It's Fact or Bullcrap. She said number two, Bethany. She knew. She knew. How coincidental that we got Joan calling in, getting a fact with Joan of Arc in it, choosing said fact, and it being the one that was bullcrap.
14: It's one of those days.
15: I'm telling you.
14: It's a lucky day.
15: Alanis Morissette laughing somewhere. Joan of Arc was not from a little northwestern village in France called Arc. She was from a village in France called Domremy. Her name is French for Joan d'Arc, which is Dark was her father's last name. So Joan, Billy's daughters, basically.
14: Billy's daughter.
15: Steve Jobs did have 140 patents after his death. They were all pending when he died, and they've all since been approved. 60 years after 60 years after September 11th, 1941, when the Pentagon went under construction, that's when the terrorist attacks hit. That's roughly one-third of the building was damaged at the Pentagon there when those attacks happened in 2001. Factor Bullcrap brought to you by Big G Ace. $20 gift card on the line for you. It's 8408 to 32 Central. We'll take a break. Old Farmer's Almanac, and then we're going to be back. Monday Motivations, Paul Cigar Lounge. It's all next. It's all happening on KHAS.
2: 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TV's original Lone Ranger actor Clayton Moore was born on this day, and in 1814, Francis Scott Key wrote the words to the Star-Spangled Banner. 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

0: KHAS, 836 Central, back on the show. We got a call. No, we don't. We got Bethany and me just here in studio.
1: Just you and me.
0: Just me and you here on the show. And everybody else that's on the show, too, on Facebook. Appreciate each and every one of you being here. Laura and Brandon Battlebus, stop by. Battlebus Mobile Arcade, check them out. Bob in studio is our in studio. In the Facebook chat as well. Kaylee, Scott, good morning to you. Scott's predicting already. Early prediction for the North Dakota-Nebraska game, 64-14. My man.
1: 64-14.
0: I'm telling you.
1: I don't know much about sports, but.
0: It's a lot.
1: Yeah.
0: That's a lot. All right, we continue on. Hey, we were telling you about the Mobile Bus Arcade being down there Tuesday and Wednesday for Heroes for Hunger. But here's what you can do. Grab your donation, grab something to eat, get some coffee. Again, we'll have Mean Bone Barbecue down there, LD Roasters, Battle Bus at different points. 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I'll be upstairs, probably watching somebody eat barbecue, wondering why those good smells are hitting me, but the food isn't. But we do have some wonderful businesses helping pull all this together as well. We talked about Conard Auto Care, Mary Lanning Healthcare. Those are our superhero sponsors. But also, we got to say thank you to Custom Print It. They're our sidekick sponsor. They're doing our shirts. Imperial Jewelers is the donation bell ringer sponsor, and they're celebrating 60 years this year. Furniture Mattress Direct of Hastings is providing the truck, and they're also giving me a mattress to sleep on the roof. God bless them. God bless them. Pretty sure both of those, Bethany, are essential to this arrangement. What do you say? What do you say? No? Brad's like, he gets a mattress? First time
1: you,
0: Brad.
1: You need a mattress, though.
0: It's when you're up there, what people don't realize is it's on a slant.
1: Yeah.
0: It's yawed a little bit.
1: Well, and I'm assuming like one night without a mattress wouldn't hurt, but you're up there for at least, what, 2 to 3 nights?
0: It's been 2 to 3 the last.
1: How long it takes.
0: It's been about 2.5 the last 2 days.
1: Yeah.
0: Or the last 2 years. So we'll see what happens this year. But there's a lot of people putting time and effort into this. A lot of volunteers. We've got volunteers from Hastings Food Pantry. Of course, KHAS Radio. Our folks will be working as well. And Hastings College. We'll have some students there. So here's what I'm asking you to do this week. Start a pile. Start your collection. Start the conversation at work. Tell your kids about it. Tell those kids to tell the friends at school, too. Tuesday, September 29th, 8 a.m. here at KHAS. Heroes for Hunger. I'll get on the roof. Let's see how quickly this community can fill a truck and get me back down to see my kids, my daughter.
2: You're not going on the roof again this year, are you, Dad?
0: Honey, I'm going on the roof. It's going to be like her, like, it's going to give her a complex when she's older.
2: My dad used to leave us and live on a roof when I was a kid.
1: Every time it's fall, all I think about is my dad being up on the roof.
0: It's terrible. Good morning, you're on Party Line.
3: Well, good morning. I have this morning a very well-made older doghouse for giveaway. Okay. It is located at 411 East 5th Street, and it's right on the terrace, so first come, first serve, whoever would like to have it. It's very well made, so probably should have 2 people to load it up.
0: All right. We'll get that listed for you. Again, that's 411 East 5th.
3: That is correct. I thank you very much.
0: Hey, appreciate you calling in. Thank you. Again, that address, 411 East 5th. He's got a doghouse.
1: Hopefully he wrote that down. I can't get my dog open.
0: They're going to talk about your... Can't get my dogs working, my feet. Silly. I don't know why that popped in my
1: head. I would... Okay.
0: That has nothing to do with nothing.
1: About my Word doc.
0: I know. Trying to update our Facebook post here for our Facebook Live because it all
1: Look
0: went all kinds of wonky here.
1: Multitasking.
0: There we go. It worked. All right. Fall time, right, Bethany?
1: I'm excited.
0: Yeah.
1: I'm about to start pulling out my Halloween sweaters.
0: Get your first PSL?
1: No. I don't do
0: doesn't
1: that.
0: Sound like, doesn't it sound like you got to check when you go to the doctor? My PSLs are high.
1: It doesn't sound good.
0: My triglycerides and my PSLs are high. PSL, of course, stands for Pumpkin Spice Latte, for those of you at home listening in.
1: Very overrated.
0: Yes, very much so. 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Jeez. $1,600 if you were curious, by the way. $1,600. The only other casket I've ever seen that was designed, that people paid for, was a Kiss casket. Like the band.
1: Oh my gosh. I've actually seen people... I want to be buried in one of these. That's kind of morbid. But they're making, like, these mushroom compostable caskets. So you can, like, it's made out of, like, mushrooms and stuff. So, like, when you go in the ground, it, like, helps you decompose.
0: I've got boxes in my garage. I haven't even figured out what I'm going to do yet. And you guys got me wanting to figure out what I'm going to be buried in now? Like, what are these people thinking?
1: I'm thinking about it. I don't have the money for one of those, for a casket, but.
0: I'm being silly.
1: Hey, cremate me.
0: All right. Naturally, people are having fun with this online. One person said, does this casket come pre-seasoned, or do I have to leave instructions for my family to include the spices themselves? Another person said, I'm not sure how you guys determined your target market, but you found me. Somebody else said, this would change my mind about cremation. Pumpkin spice lattes. You guys, you need help, all right? You need help, and it's not coming in the form of pumpkin spice. Top five signs you're obsessed with pumpkin spice, Bethany?
1: What?
0: When your kids get hurt, your response is, rub some pumpkin spice on it.
1: Bro, nobody says that.
0: No, I'm gonna start doing it.
1: Oh my gosh.
0: Your favorite book is Harry Potter and the Goblet of Pumpkin Spice. Stupid.
1: Not Harry Potter.
0: You named your triplets Pumpkin Spice.
1: Yes, when they all get in trouble, you can yell pumpkin spice at them.
0: Yes. Your motto is, what would pumpkin spice do? And finally, your DNA test came back 12% Irish, 37% Swedish, and 51% pumpkin spice.
1: Goodness. It's not that good.
0: It's not.
1: I don't know. Like, I like to have one for the season just to, I don't know.
0: My favorite pumpkin. What's funny is, like, I remember, like I told you about, talked this story before about Cheesecake Factory. They have a pumpkin cheesecake, and they've had it for 20 years, and it's delicious.
1: That sounds pretty good, though.
0: It was before people started calling it pumpkin spice. It was just pumpkin.
1: Yeah.
0: Pumpkin cake, pumpkin cheesecake, pumpkin donut.
1: Pumpkin pie.
0: Pumpkin pie. Pumpkin spice. So we had to spice it up. We had to create a new thing.
1: I don't know how long it's, because I know pumpkin spice lattes were a thing when I was in high school. I wonder if that's been a thing longer than that.
0: Brandon on Facebook says, the wife has made her transition. I sent her to Starbucks for a pumpkin cream iced shaken latte espresso from Starbucks. Yeah. He was sent to Starbucks for that. Gross. Gross.
1: Ugh.
0: Indeed. Gross. All right. We'll take a break. We'll be back right after this. Local sports and Monday motivations. Paul Hamelink. It's all happening next on KHAS Radio. Time now for local sports with KHAS Radio's Brandon Shanahan.
4: For KHAS Radio, I'm Brandon Shanahan. It was a winning weekend of high school football on Friday night for the Hastings area schools. The Hastings Tigers picked up their first win of the season with a 27-14 win over Beatrice at Lloyd Wilson Field. Hastings now sits at 1-2 on the season and will make the trip to York on Friday. The Adams Central Patriots also picked up a big win on Friday, beating Donovan Trumbull 20-6 in the South Central Nebraska Showdown. The Patriots scored first with a 19-yard touchdown pass from Riley Propp to Weston Neinhauser. Propp had another score on the ground, and the Patriots added two more field goals along the way to take the win 20-6. Adams Central now improves to 3-0 for the first time since 2023, also the last season where they made the postseason. They hit the road this week to take on Sydney. The St. Cecilia football team fell to 1-2 on the season, falling 64-40 against Alma. Colin Greenquist had another monster night in the stat sheet, throwing for 52 passes for 374 yards and 5 touchdowns. Greenquist had another score on the ground and 80 total yards of rushing offense and had two wide receivers over 100 yards in Griffey Munter, who had 177 yards and 4 touchdowns, and Noah Lonergan with 121 yards. The Blue Hawks fall to 1-2 on the season and will be back to work Friday to take on Amherst. The Hastings softball team picked up a second-place trophy in the Eastern Midlands Conference Championship Tournament. The Tigers cruised early with a 10-2 win against Blair in the first round, picking up two hits and four runs batted in and a home run from Gracie Craig, and another strong pitching performance from Ella Tinsman, who went five innings giving up no earned runs and 8 strikeouts. Then the Tigers struggled against Gretna East, falling 15-1 in the EMC Championship game to give the Tigers their third loss of the season. Hastings now sits at 14-3 on the season and will be back to work tomorrow to take on Gretna before hitting the road to see McCook. It was a strong weekend for the Adams Central softball team, going 2-1 on the Saturday triple header. They beat Twin River 16-8 before falling to York 6-1 and wrapping up their Saturday afternoon with an 8-0 shutout versus Logan View Schreiber Snyder. In the two victories, Madison Shaw from Adams Central reached base in all five plate appearances against Twin River with a home run, four runs batted in, and three runs scored, then went 3-for-4 with three runs and a stolen base against Logan View Schreiber Snyder. Adams Central improves to 9-6 on the season and takes on Aurora today at home. A potent offensive attack from the Hastings College football team brought them their first win of the season, 38-27 over Concordia. The Broncos got off to a hot start, leading 28-0 going into the third quarter. Then Concordia put up 27 points in the fourth quarter to make it interesting, but Hastings College was able to pull away 38-27. Throughout the afternoon, filled with weather delays, senior Caden Merriman rushed 22 times for 208 yards and led the Broncos with two touchdowns. Hastings College improves to 1-1 on the season and will be playing at Waldorf Saturday at 1 p.m. The Nebraska football team cruised to a 56-7 win against Bowling Green Saturday evening. The Huskers threw an interception on their first drive, then found points in eight of their nine final drives to cruise to the 49-point victory. U10 Nebraska native Derek Wacker even getting in on the scoring on a fumble recovery for a touchdown, as heard on their Huskers radio network.
5: A shotgun snap, four-man rush. Pocket crumbles, arm hit as he throws. Ball flutters in the air. It's picked up. Is it a live ball? It is. Wacker's got it. 10-5. Rumbles home. Touchdown, Huskers.
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0: KHAS, it's 8:47 Central Time. Now for my favorite part of the week. It's Monday Motivations, brought to you by Paul's Cigar Lounge and my good friend Paul Hamelink here in studio.
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0: 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Good morning to you, sir.
2: Good morning. It's a lovely Monday morning and a delight to be back with you, as we are every Monday.
0: Let's talk about the future instead of looking at the past, Paul. I'm sure. How was your weekend, buddy?
2: Yes. That's in the past, and I want it to be in the past. As you know, as a football fan, nothing went right for me in the NFL. And so it just was one of those weeks where my tear-stained jersey is hung up or in the wash, and there's always next week, so we look ahead. It's only week one. Half the teams in the NFL are winless at this point, so you got to take some solace in it, you know. Well, it couldn't be worse, but it, at any rate, it is what it is, and we're happy to be here on Monday morning.
0: We talked about it earlier. Paul, of course, from Wisconsin, a big Packers fan. And
2: don't go there.
0: All right, they had a heartbreak yesterday. Well, that's what we'll leave it. But as he said, 16 games... Yeah. Lie ahead of us.
2: Yes.
0: Lots can happen.
2: Yeah, and we'll, you know, we got to just look at the big picture.
0: That's right.
2: So, I want to talk this morning kind of on that line. But as you know, I'm an instructor. I'm a national consultant and trainer and get to talk to a lot of people. I have classes, teach mostly online. I'm going to Boston here this week to teach for a big national company out there. But stand in front of people, and one of the things I tell them, and I see this happening all the time, they overthink things. So I'm online, and I'm teaching compliance, and so we talk about all the scenarios and the rules and regulations for the government that governs those sort of things. And what happens is students, particularly newer students, will start asking questions, and they always begin with the two words, what if? What if? And so they create in their minds crazy scenarios. I had one teaching last week where they came up with a crazy scenario. Well, what if this? Then can we bend the rule, or then does this not apply? And the fact of the matter is their scenario was impossible. It could never happen. But they had contrived it in their mind. And I always tell them, so at the beginning of every class, go through my little speech about that. And then I say, you know what, folks? It's always fun to sit around and think about the possibilities. What if this? What if that? Then you come up with a crazy scenario that you will probably never encounter in your entire career, and many times it's not even possible, but you get wrapped up and distracted in the what ifs. And the fact is, we're not going to test you on the what ifs. We are going to test you on the material that you need to know. And the same is kind of true in life. We can get caught up in the what ifs. Now, there's a place for that. Trust me, I think there's a place for it. If I were the county emergency planner, I think I would be all into the what ifs. And I'm not against buying insurance. I think there are some things that you need to plan for, those scenarios. But in our lives, in our everyday lives, we can get really sidetracked by focusing on the what ifs, and we miss what's really important. And that's why I talk to my students about it. They go down these rabbit holes, and I can see, because they're asking questions back and forth, and I can see it happening. And I can see they're going to miss the important stuff that I'm trying to get them, and it's going to be on a test they have to take. And some of them have to pass that test to get the certification to keep their job. So it can be critically important for them. And it's like, don't go there. I'm not going to ask you about some crazy scenario that will never happen. The what ifs don't matter. What's important is what we're talking about right now. And when you get into the what if world, there's a few things that can happen. First of all, you kind of get into a loop of endless research. Now, I'm guilty of that. All right, because I like research and I like planning and I like to think about those things and thinking strategically and those things. So that comes really easy for me. And at some point, you can get lost in endless research. If I were alone starting the cigar bar, which now we just passed our 11th anniversary.
0: Wow.
2: If it were me doing it by myself, we probably would have just opened. But my wife is like, just do it. Just do it. Pull the trigger. Go. And don't worry about it. We'll figure it out when we get there. We'll handle it when it happens. And at some point, you have to stop the cycle of overanalysis. They sometimes call it analysis paralysis. And you can get in this endless loop of more data. Well, what about this? And what if that? And what that? And it can really paralyze you. You can miss deadlines because of that. You keep putting things down the road. You delay choices until ultimately a choice is made for you because you've run out of time. And you've missed an opportunity, perhaps. It's all about constant second guessing. Well, you know, what if this, though? Well, I think this is the way to go, but what if this, you know? And you second guess, and you second guess, and you doubt yourself. Of course, it'd be pretty stressful doing that. So focus on the realities. The what ifs, we handle them when they happen. Don't worry about, what if an asteroid hits my house? Well, let me suggest that could happen. All right, it's entirely possible. Now, the likelihood of that happening is infinitesimal. It's not going to happen. I would bet a lot of money on that. And so don't worry about it. Why put any thought or effort into it? And just stay in the moment. The realities of life, you'll have enough to keep you busy handling those without creating undue stress. Because you're thinking about things that are never going to happen in your entire life, in your entire career. It's not going to happen. And yet we get caught up on it. And we want to get into, again, this endless circle of, well, what if this and what if that? And are we better plan for this? You know what? Handle it when it happens. You're going to be all right. Don't overthink things.
0: I want to add to your thing here. I think we forget truly how much we wish our lives away.
2: Yeah.
0: I mean, the little bits that we do, gosh, I wish this day was over with. I wish this test was over with. If I could just go home, school be over for the year. And then it is, and you're 40 years old or 60 or 80 or however years old, looking back and saying, man, if I only had just done this.
2: Yeah, just pull the trigger. Get going. Because, again, I like the analysis. So I'm kind of like ready, aim. Well, let's get ready again. Let's aim some more. And I never get to fire. Thank goodness for my wife who's like, fire, and we'll aim later. You know, just get some rounds downfield, you know, all right? Get something happening, and we'll figure it out. And if something breaks, we'll fix it. And if something goes south, we'll go north. You know, I mean, just you got to do it. And there's something wonderfully freeing about that. There's something that is so engaging about that. It is so energizing to just jump in and do it. And that's what you got to do. You got to sometimes just jump in the pool and learn how to swim. And you'll hear crazy stories about that. And I'm glad my dad got me swim lessons and didn't just throw me into the lake. But the fact of the matter is, at some point, you got to get in the pool. Mm-hmm. The first time you're in the pool, I guarantee you, you don't know how to swim because you can't learn how to swim until you get in the pool.

0: tournament or a vacation. The anticipation for it is going to drive you mad, and it's also going to excite you, right?
1: It is.
0: For the vacation, of course, not the dentist boy.
1: Isn't that funny how our minds work? Now, last week I saw a local physician who's absolutely marvelous. I have a condition that's completely controlled. It's completely fixed. It's wonderful. But to maintain it, I have to go get an injection, a shot in my eyeball about every 2 months. And it is completely painless. Every time Doc gives me the shot, he said, little sting and a poke, and it never happens. I never feel a thing. It's completely painless. And you know what? I absolutely dread going to that appointment.
0: Because you're thinking of the one in 300,000 or whatever.
1: Well, yeah, just the thought of, I know it's painless. I know they're going to numb it up. I know it's not going to happen. I know I'm going to be fine. It's going to be in and out in a few minutes and everything. And I just dread it because of the thought of, oh, they're going to poke me in the eye with a needle, mm-hmm. which is probably one of the last places you want to have a needle poke you. But the fact of the matter is, it's the way our brains work. And we get into, why do I dread it? It's silly. You know, particularly somebody at my advanced age, I should just roll with the punches. And, you know, but the fact is, it's our brains get caught up in these things unnecessarily. And I'm overthinking it. Instead of thinking about, this is routine. Every couple of months I go in, I go out, no pain, no, it doesn't even hurt afterwards. There's nothing for me to worry about. But I start thinking about, what are they going to do? And they're going to take a knee. And so you overthink things. And that's what the danger is. And you can actually significantly negatively affect your life. And again, in a lot of ways, you just never pull the trigger on things. And that's where nobody dies saying, oh, I did too much, right? And so it's always, I wish I had, and the regrets. And that's where, don't do that. Don't get in your pumpkin spice casket. I was listening earlier. But don't get to the end of the road and never have pulled the trigger because you were worried about, well, but this could happen, and well, that could. Don't be, you can become risk averse because you get caught up in, well, the what ifs and the what if that, oh, we just better play it safe. No, take the shot downfield. Go for it.
0: You know, we talked about that, the anticipation, the best, the worst parts of life. That's why the journey is the part that you should be focused on, not the destination, right?
1: Absolutely. And you think about that in so many areas. Every time you get in a car, you're taking a risk. You could get in an accident. And my goodness, you could get paralyzed and never leave home. Think about sports. Every time that quarterback throws that pass out there, it could get dropped. Worst case scenario, get intercepted. I mean, there's just, but you got to keep throwing. You just have to throw downfield. And you take those risks. And in life, we got to do the long balls once in a while. You've got to take some risks and not worry about, well, what could happen and what if this and what if that. When it does, you handle it. You know, you just.
0: Your Packers, they're going to hit the practice field, probably take a day off today. They'll hit the practice field tomorrow.
1: Yep.
0: And the coach and the players and everybody's going to look at each other and they're going to say, well, got a game on Sunday.
1: That's right.
0: They're not going to say to themselves, what if Sunday happens just like last Sunday? Oh, no.
1: Yeah, why bother to play the game then?
0: Right.
1: Exactly. And that's where you've got to focus on. If they did that, frankly, it would mess with their heads. Mm-hmm. And it would almost guarantee a loss. And that's kind of what happens in life. We get caught up in that, and we almost guarantee it's a self-fulfilling prophecy.
0: To that point, any sport, football is a good one to think of, but you ever seen somebody who's gotten inside their own head?
1: Oh, yes.
0: And it doesn't matter how much talent you have in the world. If you are in your own head and you cannot look at the football and kick it 20 yards or what that you've done 100 million times in your life, but you just can't do it now because you're standing in your own way,
1: yep.
0: That's terrible. That's heartbreaking to watch.
1: It is. And that's where, again, and kickers are in football are the biggest ones because it's everything rests upon them. You know, and they miss one or two and it's like, oh, my gosh, you know, what if it goes left? What if it goes right? You know, what if I pull it? What if I shank it? And all of a sudden they've talked themselves out of making the kick.
0: There you go.
1: And we do that in life. Don't talk yourself out of good things.
0: Paul Hamilink, Paul Cigar Lounge, joins us for Monday Motivations every single Monday at 8:45. Brandon Jewell from the Battle Bus Mobile Arcade, he'll be at the Heroes for Hunger event. I don't know if you've seen what he does. He basically took a big school bus, renovated it, put a bunch of arcade games in there.
1: I've heard about it. I haven't seen it.
0: Really
1: it sounds
0: cool.
1: Amazing.
0: Very cool deal. He was watching on Facebook.

0: Facebook. He says, I love this advice. I would watch a podcast with Paul and Brandon. Thank goodness we get them on Mondays on KHAS.
1: Yeah, we could do a podcast, but what if it... No, we ought to... We pull the trigger on that one.
0: That'd be fun. It'd be a lot of fun. 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They're tagged on this Facebook Live right here. Paul, appreciate you coming in as always, my friend.
1: Thank you. It's so nice to talk to you every Monday.
0: As always, we'll get the week started now that we've got Monday Motivations.
1: All right, we're ready to go.
0: Rocking and rolling. All right, we'll take a break. KHAS Radio. We've got my good friend Jody Graves in here, South Central Nebraska's United Way. We're talking a plane pole. Remember last year's at the Hastings Municipal Airport? There's another one happening, and it's going to be tons of fun. It's all next on KHAS.
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5: Good morning, I'm Jared White with Agribusiness News on Brownfield. 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The Trump administration is meeting with farmers to hear how fertilizer pricing challenges are impacting their operations. Brownfield's Brent Barnett has more from a fertilizer hearing in Ogden, Iowa.
6: Central Iowa farmer Mark Munch says the cost of fertilizer is causing many producers to reach a breaking point.
7: It's cost my family hundreds of thousands in extra expenses some years, and in the last 20 years, it's cost us multiple millions.
6: USDA Deputy Secretary Stephen Vaden attended the hearing and said the administration is aware that prices are out of control.
8: We all know that it's not really a free market.
6: Western Ohio farmer John Settlemyer says the market is broken.
9: Farm bankruptcies are on the rise, up 220% here in Iowa. All the while, fertilizer monopolies have lined their pockets.
6: Vaden says there's been some progress on price relief over the past year, but more work is critically needed.
8: To inject actual competition into the fertilizer market.
6: I'm Brent Barnett, Brownfield.
5: An agricultural economist with Advanced Trading says the war in Ukraine could provide some support for the corn market despite a record harvest in South America. Brian Basting tells Brownfield.
10: The corn harvest in Brazil is ramping up. That's the second crop corn harvest. Record corn harvest in Brazil. Record domestic use, though, too, so that could curtail exports a little bit. Argentina, though, has a record crop that they're finishing up harvesting. They will aggressively, from all indications, export.
5: However, he says continued export issues in the Black Sea could negate some of South America's increased production on the global market.
10: There's some talks going that they'll devise some way to have a safe corridor for exports, which is what they did 4 years ago. At the moment, that is not in place. If you curtail Ukraine corn exports, that may help offset these larger exports from South America.
5: Basting says the war in Ukraine also continues to boost wheat prices, which is likely to influence the number of winter wheat acres U.S. farmers plant this fall and potentially cut into corn acres next year. The chief marketing economist with StoneX Group says corn was the standout in USDA's September supply and demand report. Arlen Suderman tells Brownfield the U.S. corn crop is shrinking and there's been strong demand.
11: Certainly on the export side and the ethanol side.
5: He says strong consumption can help sustain higher corn prices, but the recent sharp rally for corn could be vulnerable.
11: I wouldn't be surprised at any point if we have a significant correction.
5: The USDA lowered its estimate of corn ending stocks to 9.7% of expected use. Suderman says markets typically become uncomfortable when the stocks-to-use ratio falls below 10%, leaving less room for error in the corn supply. For these stories and more, visit BrownfieldAgNews.com. I'm Jared White for Brownfield.
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19: 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It's not always the case in today's college football, but Nebraska did exactly what they were supposed to do in their 56-7 win over Bowling Green, as head coach Matt Rhule was pleased with the game one to game two step his football team took.
20: I think for us, you know, kind of our approach is that's what we were supposed to do, but there's still some things that are glaring that we have to continue to improve, and we're lucky that, you know, there's a lot of close games in the Big Ten today. We're lucky that we were able to address them in a game that wasn't necessarily as close.
19: And after a week ago with the slow start against Ohio, it was a much different story this past week against Bowling Green.
20: Thought offensively and defensively came out with a much cleaner approach to the game to start the game. Certainly finished the game. Was happy to see the kids in the second offense have a chance to go play and get the ball in the end zone. So
19: the Huskers also got a big game out of their top three running backs as Nebraska was able to get 191 yards on 24 carries from that group. Reporting here with the Nebraska football team in Lincoln, I'm Sean Callahan of Husker.
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0: KHAS Radio 910 Central. We're back on the show. Time for our interview of the day. My special guest here in studio, we've got Executive Director Jody Graves from the South Central Nebraska's United Way, or as they call it, United Way of South Central Nebraska. Jody, good to have you here.
1: Thanks so much for having me.
0: Of course. Now, last year, one of my favorite parts of around this time, September, was talking about the plane pull that was happening. And you guys are doing it again this year.
1: For the second time.
0: So it was a huge success. I was at the event last year.
1: Yes. Yeah.
0: What was it like for you guys? And obviously, you're doing it a second time. It must have been really cool.
1: Yes. Yeah. Yes. You did join us last year. You can attest to the craziness of it. And, you know, every time that we talk about this, people look at me like I've grown a second head and like, you're going to do what? But it was so much fun the first time. We are doing it again. So this Saturday, September 19th, we are pulling a plane again.
0: How can folks get involved? Because you want folks to sign up teams.
1: Yeah. Yep.
0: So tell me exactly what this is about.
1: Yeah.
0: So I've got a couple of friends here in town. What should I do to reach out to them and set a team up?
1: Yeah, absolutely. So there's two parts of this. First of all, we need to kind of talk about it a little bit differently. So there's the plane pull, the actual plane where we are pulling a Learjet down a runway.
0: Oh, my goodness.
1: Yes. So that's part one. That's kind of the fundraiser part of this. Teams of four get together, you and three of your friends. It's $200 a team. And you pull the plane down the runway. Part two of this is the family fun zone. And that is totally free for the community to come to.
0: Okay.
1: So two parts. So part one, Brandon, is you need three of your friends to come and pull the plane. And you would be awesome at it.
0: Okay.
1: Part two is you get your family and come to the family fun zone.
0: Yeah, it sounds like a great idea. You're telling folks, hey, look, come on down, and we've got daycare too.
1: And we, yeah.
0: But a Saturday
1: morning.
0: That's
1: not on our marketing, but.
0: No. But Saturday morning, listen, this all starts before all the football games get started. There's no reason not to be involved.
1: Absolutely. It's a night game, Saturday. So you can come and do all this, still make it to Lincoln in time for the night game. Thanks to the Husker scheduling for participating that one. So the Family Fun Zone is from 9 to noon. Mm-hmm. Again, totally free for the community. The plane pull itself is at 10. So registration starts at 9:30. We will actually start pulling planes at 10. And last year it took just under an hour for all the teams to go through. We're anticipating probably in that ballpark again this year. So plenty of time to get on with your Saturday activities after that.
0: It's going to be a lot of fun. Again, check-in starts at 9:30. Competition starts at 10 o'clock. It's at the Hastings Municipal Airport. All the fun to be had. Let's walk through this family fun zone that you've got here.
1: Yes.
0: Because we were talking, he's been in our Facebook live feed here, comment section.
1: Okay.
0: Brandon Jewell from the the Mobile Bus Arcade.
1: Battle
0: there.
1: Bus.
0: Yes, tell us about Battle Bus and all the other stuff you're going to have.
1: Absolutely. The Battle Bus is joining us on Saturday. That's exciting. So, yes, all of this is free for families to come and join us. So we're going to have the Battle Bus Mobile Arcade. We're going to have Bison Bubbles. That was a huge hit last year. The kids loved the bubbles. We are going to have face painting again. We're going to have some emergency vehicles there. And then in addition to all of that, we're also going to have some of the United Way partner agencies are going to be there talking about some of the services that they offer to the community as well. So you can go around, check out all of their different booths, let the kids play in the bubbles, let the kids play in the, or you maybe want to play in the Battle Bus. I might have to stop in there and play in that for a second. Get face painted, lots of things. We also have some food trucks that are going to be there. So you can get some breakfast. The food trucks are available for purchase, of course, but all of the rest of it is free for anybody to come and enjoy.
0: Putting you on the spot, do we know what food trucks you're going to have?
1: I sure do. We're going to have Flippin' Sweet Pancakes.
0: Okay.
1: They joined us last year. So yummy. They make tiny little pancakes with all sorts of fun toppings. Kids love that one as well.
0: Yeah.
1: Red's Country Catering. They breakfast burritos.
0: Love it.
1: Things like that. And then Happy Hour Hitch, which is drinks.
0: It's like
1: dirty
0: sodas. Yeah, the dirty Italian sodas.
1: Exactly.
0: Those are so delicious.
1: My teenage daughter loses her mind over those. So yes, those all of those three things will be there, food trucks, and so you can parents can go get yourself some Reds had biscuits and gravy last year. Yep. So you can do that. You can while the kids are playing in bubbles and watch the plane going down the runway. Lots of fun things.
0: It'll be highs in the 70 or the low 70s, yes, for Saturday. So you're going to be seeing 60s, probably 50s or 60s.
1: Yeah, we're saying a few prayers to the weather gods that they cooperate with us Saturday morning. But yes, it's going to be a great morning.
0: Going to be a lot of fun. We're hoping to see all of you out there. Let me ask you this question.
1: Yeah.
0: You're doing this to raise money. Now, obviously, and I know this, but I know folks know this who are in the know. But if they're not, tell us who you serve. Yeah. And that money raised stays in your communities.
1: Absolutely.
0: That you serve.
1: Yep, absolutely. So this is a fundraiser for United Way. The plane pool part of it is for United Way. United Way, yes, serves four counties, Adams, Clay, Knuckles, and Webster. And it goes to support lots of different organizations that impact every age and demographic. United Way funds last year impacted more than 25,000 people in our four-county area. So, Brandon, I know that this is a personal thing for you as well, and all of the different agencies that United Way supports. Everything from Catholic Social Services and CASA to Mentoring Works and Teammates and everyone in between. And it's hard to kind of find somebody that hasn't been impacted, whether that's through receiving services or serving on one of the nonprofit's board of directors or impacted in some way in our community.
0: And again, funds raised are going to go to help United Way's 45 plus local programs, 45 different nonprofits in these four counties.
1: Yeah.
0: That's amazing.
1: That's amazing. Even, you know, one we're hearing a lot about right now, Dolly Parton's Imagination Library. United Way actually pays for the Imagination Library in our four counties. A lot of people think that Dolly Parton, funds that, and she does fund some of the infrastructure parts of it, but the Imagination Library is actually funded by local organizations in our four counties. It is funded by United Way. And so every single month, more than 1,300 kids get a free book through the Imagination Library. And so funds raised through something ridiculous like a plane pool actually go to really serious things and impact programs like the Imagination Library.
0: We have a library for my kids at home, and we've got books and books and books. And there's a little section with all of the Imagination Library books, and there's about 20 of them on there now.
1: They're amazing books, aren't they?
0: The kids love getting those in the mail.
1: Yeah, they come in the mail with the kid's name on them. Yep. They're beautiful books. They're age-appropriate. And it's such a positive thing for kids. You know, they're excited about getting the mail. You and I aren't excited about getting the mail every day, but the kids are excited about it. It means that they're going to sit down with a caregiver and read that book and look through it. They're being introduced to those words, you know, all important things where the kids just think, I'm looking at a fun book.
0: Right.
1: The impact of that is so huge.
0: And again, we're talking Plane Pole, South Central Nebraska's second annual Plane Pole event. It's happening and taking flight September 19th. That's this Saturday at the Hastings Municipal Airport. Registration check-in begins at 9:30. The competition begins at 10. And they've got a family-friendly festival atmosphere. Now, again, the hours for that, is that?
1: 9 to noon.
0: 9 to noon. That's what I thought it was.
1: Yep.
0: So you got 3 hours of that absolutely free for the folks.
1: Totally free for families.
0: You got Bison Bubbles, you got Battle Bus Mobile Arcade, face painting. You'll have some food trucks there as well. It's going to be a lot of fun.
1: Yeah.
0: For folks to sign up, you can call 461-8412. Again, 461-8412. Get your team of folks to be involved. You could also email Jamie at UnitedWaySCNE.org. Again, 461-8412. For folks listening in, riding the fence on this one, thinking maybe I don't want to make a fool of myself, this is going to help a lot of people.
1: It will. And you know, here's the thing about the making a fool of yourself. Last year, we had teams across the age and ability spectrum. Mm-hmm. Every single age and ability came out to pull the plane last year. And we know that some challenges have been thrown down. We saw some over the weekend on social media of organizations challenging each other. But whether you don't have to be a CrossFit kind of competitor to be able to do this, I actually pulled the plane last year. I am not doing CrossFit. any ability level can come out and participate in this. We should add that it is also the 5K on the runway is at at 8 o'clock that morning at the airport. So people can come out, do the 5K with the City of Hastings, and then stick around and pull the plane. We are still accepting team registration, so you just need a team of four to do that. And you mentioned all of the ways to sign up in a way better way than I can. So
2: how does the what time does the 5K on the runway start?
1: 8 o'clock. It'll be done by probably 8:45, and then the family fun zone starts at 9. The plane pull starts at 10. So great morning for the airport. It's such an asset to our community, and what a great way to kind of show that off and participate in that.
2: It's South Central Nebraska's, of course, United Way of South Central Nebraska's second annual plane pull event. It's taking flight September 19th, this Saturday. Teams are going to compete to pull a 5-ton aircraft, helping 45 different nonprofits in the four-county area, including Adams, Clay, Knuckles, and Webster. That's the area that United Way of South Central Nebraska serves. And you can serve your community by helping, by giving back, by signing up you and your team. Call 461-8412. 461-8412. Sign your team up now. We will see you Saturday, and maybe you can be a winner by just donating and helping the folks here in town. Got to say a big thank you to all you do and all the different programs that you help with nonprofits with United Way of South Central Nebraska. Thank you so much, Jody.
1: Thanks for having me.
2: Executive Director of the United Way of South Central Nebraska, Jody Graves, joined us here in studio. We'll take your calls right after this. Crack open the mailbag. More fun continues on KHAS Radio's Party Line, and it all happens next on KHAS.
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0: And we're back. KHAS Radio, 925 Central. It's Monday morning, and we are looking for our scooters. KHAS Radio Area Athlete of the Week. Brandon Shanahan joins me here in studio. Good morning, sir.
1: Hey, good morning. Happy Monday.
0: Happy Monday to you. Appreciate you being here. Hey, I want to ask you, listen, I've got the top six. I'm going to let you have the microphone here because you're our sports director, of course. But I want you to choose for us. Tell us who the winner is. And on this list, I've got Madison Shaw, Adams Central softball, Calvin Carraher from Franklin football, Kinley Hinton from Adams Central volleyball, Kaiser Johnson, Donovan Trumbull cross country, Ella Tinsman, Hastings High softball. You've heard that name on here. And then Cameron Seeley, Sandy Creek football. But is there anybody else I'm missing that maybe is not on the list? And who do you think deserves this the most? And who's our winner this week?
1: Yeah, I mean, there's a lot of good candidates, and I love the variety that, you know, we're kind of hunting down these athletes from around the sports. Kaiser Johnson, Donovan Trumbull cross country, first place finish at the Platte River Rumbles small school boys 5K as a team. Donovan Trumbull finished second there. And then, of course, Ella Tinsman. I feel like she's going to be on this list every week.
0: It feels like it, yeah.
1: Putting up crazy numbers. We talked about Kinley Hinton a little bit last week, kind of as an honorable mention, but another standout performance for her, 15 kills, or 42 kills in eight sets, and Tuesday's sweep against Hastings St. Cecilia, then 27 more kills at Kearney Catholic, a real good program there. So that was a fun match. Kearney Catholic ended up coming away with a win there. And then, of course, we'll always have our football players that we gravitate to. We'll look at Calvin Carraher from Franklin football, five touchdowns, 18 tackles, and a big win against Axtell. And then Cameron Seeley from Sandy Creek, 516 yards and nine touchdowns in Friday's win over Pender. We highlighted that game on Friday as well as something that we were keeping our eyes out on. So plenty of good performances. Last week's player of the week, Riley Promp, had another good game, a passing touchdown, a rushing touchdown, and a big win over Donovan Trumbull on KHAS. But I will gladly name Madison Shaw as our player of the week. Presented by Scooters here on KHAS. I mean, just some gaudy numbers in their triple header on Saturday. Adams Central as a whole went 2-1, picked up some big wins. As you mentioned, two wins. They lost against York, but a home run, four RBIs, three runs. In their first game, they went 3-for-4 with three runs and a stolen base against Loganview, Shribner, Snyder. And was just kind of doing some more diggings. I'm such a numbers nerd, but like Pete Crow Armstrong's going to win NL MVP. He's got a OPS of .939, which is kind of how they factor in batting average plus power. So it's not just somebody who gets a bunch of singles, but somebody who produces those extra base hits. Madison Shaw at this point in the season has a 1.5 OPS. So,
0: wow.
1: I mean, unbelievable number there. And then some more background on OPS. The maximum number you can get is five OPS, which is kind of fruity. That's if you get one at bat and then you hit a home run, that's your perfect OPS. Against Twin River the other night, she had a 4.5 OPS, so almost a perfect game, or pretty close to as perfect as you can get from the plate as far as producing hits and extra base hits. So she was outstanding. So she is gladly our KHAS Scooters Player of the Week.
0: And that's Madison Shaw from Adams Central, correct?
1: That's right.
0: Congratulations to Madison, who is our Scooters KHAS Radio Area Athlete of the Week. It was a tough one. Listen, Cameron Seeley almost walked away with it with nine touchdowns. So,
1: yeah.
0: Listen, it's a lot of competition, but we're happy to name it, and I appreciate you putting all the work in, as always.
1: Absolutely.
0: Hey, here in the town, Adams Central, Hastings High, St. Cecilia, three games, two winners, one loser over the weekend with football. What stood out to you there?
1: Yeah, so, I mean, kind of my big takeaway is, I was at the Adams Central game, as heard on KHAS. A fun game. Donovan Trumbull has been electric throughout the season. Easton Volk is a star in the making at quarterback. So it was curious to see how they would step up. They lost a lot of production, a lot of quality players from last year's team, and you can kind of see the chamber is getting refilled for Donovan Trumbull. But Adams Central stayed tight. Their defense was smothering as they have been throughout the season. I think that makes it 12 quarters of football that they've played. They've allowed 2 touchdowns throughout that span. So they've been dominant. First 3-0 start since their last playoff run in 2023. So they're on the up and up. Hastings picked up their first win of the season against Beatrice. In a game where they controlled for most of it, not exactly a blowout, you know, so some of these crazy scores that we see throughout high school football, but a very sound, clean victory, and certainly something that they can try to build some momentum on. They got a tough one against York this weekend. And then St. Cecilia, another tough loss over the weekend, but their offense is putting up gaudy numbers. We always talk about Colin Greenquist, but now they have 200-yard receivers in Noah Lonergan and Griffey Munter. So their offense is humming. And they're going to be a lot of fun down the stretch.
0: Going to be excited to watch and listen here on KHAS Radio over the next many several weeks. Appreciate you stopping in, Brandon, as always. Brandon Shanahan, our news and sports director at KHAS Radio. Thanks, awesome. 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
1: Thank you.
0: Naming our KHAS Radio Scooters Athlete of the Week, Madison Shaw from Adams Central. Congratulations to her. We'll give that award to her plaque, and we'll continue on here on KHAS Radio. In fact, we've got a call, but before we can get to a call, we got to crack open the mailbag.
2: Mail time. The mail's here.
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0: 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Good morning. 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
8: Good morning, Brandon. I have for sale a 42-year-old solid oak table with 2 leaves, 6 chairs, 2 of which are captain's chairs. I'm asking $600.
0: Okay.
8: Cash.
0: All right.
8: And my number is 402-694-2554 in Aurora.
0: You got it. 694-2554 in Aurora.
8: That's correct, Brandon. And rock on and roll.
0: You got it, sir. Appreciate you calling in, and hope you have a good one. KHAS Radio. Got a 42-year-old oak table, 2 leaves, 2 chairs. 2 of them are captain's chairs. $600 cold hard cash. You'll take it home. 402-694-2554. 402-694-2554. Bethany, I have an update here on the show for folks listening in.
9: What kind of update?
0: The kind about Heroes for Hunger that kind of brings a smile to your face. We have a good friend who is up in Junietta, and they've been doing some fun things over in Junietta, I should say. They've been doing some fun things with Heroes for Hunger over the last couple of weeks. On Tuesdays, they've been riding around their town, Bethany, with the kid. It's a guy and his kids, and they got a wagon. They're pulling a wagon with them, and they're knocking on doors, and they're saying, Heroes for Hunger's coming up. Would you like to donate food?
9: That's cute.
0: And they've gotten a lot of responses. But they wanted to let me know that they're going to be going back out again tonight. In Junietta, they'll be rolling the wagon around southeast Junietta area. They're going to have a superhero costume theme, so they'll be wearing costumes. Please send this in a text. Please snag photos tonight and share them.
9: Got to see,
0: because we will post those on Facebook as well. God bless you for helping out, both you and the kids, for helping out those folks that need it the most.
9: And
0: Heroes for Hunger, there's a lot of ways you can give back. Giving back 2 weeks in advance with your kids walking around town asking for cans is one way to do it.
9: You're also very smart for bringing your kids.
0: Why's that? Oh, doing all the work.
9: Touch on people's heartstrings.
0: Oh, my goodness. You're brilliant. You're smart.
9: That's what I'm saying. Like, that's a good...
0: It's like going on a first date with... marketing tactic. Going on a first date with a puppy.
9: Oh. Yeah.
0: Would that be bad? Wait. Yeah. Like, you think that wouldn't be as...
9: I think it's... that's kind of getting off topic, but when it comes to dating, if you see a guy that only posts pictures of his dogs...
0: What if it's a pit bull?
9: Oh, especially if it's a pit bull.
0: Oh, goodness. Good morning. You're on Party Line.
10: Yeah, I got a couple things for sale.
0: Okay.
10: I got a kid's little four-wheeler, one of those 50cc's for sale. It ran and drove. It's been sitting for about 2 or 3 years in my garage. And I got one of those riding lawnmowers that's been made into like a Ford, a 36 Ford T-bucket, I guess it is. I want to sell them both for $50 apiece. The four-wheeler had wiring and stuff replaced on it, a new battery put on it, and a carburetor replaced on it. There's a bar on the back part that's where the spring goes on the back, where the back axle is on the little four-wheeler that's been welded on there. I bought it like that. I bought it just like a frame with a motor in a frame with plastic. And all that stuff was on it when I got it.
0: Okay, what's your phone number?
10: They could reach me at 402-834-0291.
0: 834-0291. We'll get it listed for you. Good morning. You're on Party Line.
11: Good morning. How are you guys doing?
0: Doing all right. How's it going?
11: Good. Hey, today is probably kind of a long shot, but I guess I'm trying to look for some land for deer hunting this year. Anybody's got some, either archery hunting or rifle hunting, either way. I guess if they want to give me a call, we can discuss that. But 402-984-5818.
0: 984-5818. We'll get it listed for you.
11: All right, thank you, sir.
0: Hey, appreciate you listening or calling in, listing that, and listening in to Party Line. 984-5818. 984-5818. Bethany, if you are September 14th and you're asking for land to hunt on, you're probably a little late in the game.
9: Yeah, but
0: I'm not a hunter myself. Not that I just never done it. It's not a choice.
9: But I mean, it's probably a little nicer to go hunting in this kind of weather.
0: Oh man, I'm telling you.
9: Than the last couple weeks.
0: I'm telling you.
9: I'm good.
0: All right. KHAS 104.1, 12:30 a.m. Rocking and rolling. It's 9:36 Central. We're gonna take a break. We'll be back right after this. Taking your calls, cracking up with a mailbag, and more fun on KHAS Radio.
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0: We're back on Party Line, 939. Good. Oh, looks like they dropped off. Good morning. You're on Party Line.
1: Good morning. I've got two American Harvester dehydrators. I have extra trays for both of them. And I'm asking $20 each. And they can reach me at 402-469-5236. And if I don't answer, leave a message.
0: 469-5236.
1: 462-469-5236. You got it.
0: Thank you, ma'am. We'll get it listed for you and hope you have a good one. KHAS Radio. Big thank you to Paul Cigar Lounge, the Battle Bus Mobile Arcade, Edward Jones, Pat's Auto Repair and Towing, Scooters here in Hastings, and of course, Furniture and Mattress Direct. And congratulations to Madison Shaw from Adams Central Softball, who won the KHAS Radio Scooters Area Athlete of the Week for this week. Well, for last week, I should say. KHAS Radio. I see Bethany crossed off all the garage sales on the list.
2: Yeah. Those are last weekend.
0: I know. Hey, somebody listing logs and some steel in the driveway to give away. 469-4558 is the number to call. 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Good morning. 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
1: Yes, I have. 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
0: Yes, you can. You are live.
1: Okay. 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And they can call me at 402-469-9792 if interested.
0: 469-9792.
1: Yep.
0: You got it. We'll get it listed for you. Appreciate you calling in. KHAS Radio, 104.1, 1230 AM. Somebody else is looking to sell something. How about 2x4s? 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Hey, also, Mid-States Finals Rodeo happening this weekend. And it's happening here in Hastings. We got tickets to the Adams County Fairgrounds. I got 2 pairs of tickets to give away to the Adams County Fairgrounds. 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We've got a show at 6 p.m. on the 18th and 19th and at 1 p.m. on the 20th. That's Friday, Saturday, and Sunday. 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Or you can just win them on Party Line. That's the best way to do it. Just free tickets.
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2: You use fans in the wintertime?
0: I use fans all year round when I was younger.
2: No.
0: When I was younger, my uncles, who I grew up with, they slept with a fan right on their face, like a big old box fan, just right, pointed right at them.
2: You can't do that. I think that would give me a cold. The few times that I've done that, I've caught a cold.
0: Yeah.
2: Just dries me out, especially in the wintertime.
0: Pitch black, ice cold. That's how I like my rooms when I'm sleeping.
2: Yeah, I feel that. But I don't know about a fan directly
0: in
2: my face.
0: It's the sound. More than the feel of the air, it's the
2: sound.
0: Like
2: the white noise.
0: Yeah, it's the sound.
2: That's what I use YouTube for.
0: What do you listen to?
2: Whatever YouTube puts on autoplay.
0: Yeah, until you get... Are you tired of the ads? Press skip for more.
2: Oh, I have YouTube Premium,
0: Look at you. Oh, man, that's funny. I remember I got YouTube Premium one time, and I was like, man, I haven't seen ads in a while. I didn't realize why. Because you have YouTube Premium.
2: Yeah, YouTube Premium is pretty good.
0: Yeah. All right. 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
0: 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Next!
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0: 48:49 after the hour, KHAS Radio 104.1, 12:30 a.m. continues here on the show. What better way to continue than say this? September 29th, Bethany, I'm going to be going on the roof of the KHAS building, 8 a.m. Heroes for Hunger begins here at KHAS. Once again, I'm going up there. I'm staying up there till we fill a truck, a box truck, full of food for the Hastings Food Pantry. We need non-perishable food, canned goods, cereal, peanut butter, pasta, box meals, rice, and more. Boxes preferred if you can do it. Schools and churches and businesses are already getting involved, and we need you. Grab a few extra items the next time you're shopping and bring them to your house and save them for when we start Heroes for Hunger, which is September 29th. We're going to hopefully get me off the roof. I'm going back on tomorrow, Bethany, to St. Michael's Elementary.
1: Yeah.
0: To go to their lunch, like I do every year, to talk to their little kiddos.
1: Are you prepared to have them totally gut you?
0: Bethany,
1: Have
0: you ever been in standing while, listen, first of all, the only person in the room standing, you're in an auditorium.
1: Yeah.
0: You're in a cafeteria.
1: With children.
0: With like 5 and 6 year old kids.
1: Yeah.
0: One of the kids busts out, "You're going to be up there until Christmas." And then everybody laughs at you. And you're the guy that has to climb a roof to be up there until they...
1: Gosh.
0: This little kid's going to be talking about that until the... Like, there's one time I had a spat radio host, and he was... And I said the best joke ever.
1: Yeah, you got to bring your steel armor with you. You have to have thick skin to be a teacher.
0: Dude, I'm telling you.
1: I can't imagine, like, standing up in front of kids for just, like, a couple minutes. Having to talk to them.
0: We were in public the other day, and my daughter goes, "Daddy, that guy's fat just like you."
1: Dang. Oh, my gosh.
0: What do you say to that, you know? Like, you can't be, okay, honey, that is accurate. That is true. If we were to stand next to each other, we would likely be twins, but you cannot say that.
1: It hurts more, too, because it's not like she's trying to be mean. Uh-uh. She's just saying whatever comes to her mind.
0: It's facts, yes.
1: Oh, my gosh. That's terrible.
0: All right, we continue on down the list. Somebody selling a Louvre door measures 77.5 inches by 35.75 inches. 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Rototiller with a self-propelled lawnmower. 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Both sold $150 each. 984-7343. 984-7343.
1: You know, that made me think of. At least people aren't asking you if your kid is your granddaughter.
0: When did what?
1: Well, I mean, you know, it's like one thing. That kid's like, that person's fat like you, but like,
0: dang,
1: bruh.
0: I'm telling you.
1: It's always something with kids. they're going to say something no matter what. It does not matter. My dad was older when he had me, so people were like, "Is this your granddaughter?"
0: So, how old was your dad when he had you?
1: I don't know, like 40 something.
0: Okay. I was 35 when I had CC. 40 now.
1: Already one step ahead.
0: 39 with Dean, so. Which is crazy, because it was the exact same age that my grandpa had my dad.
1: Bruh.
0: His youngest, which is wild. Wild.
1: So when you see him graduate, you're going to need a walker, maybe.
0: Well, listen.
1: Hopefully
0: not is right. Somebody with an Elvis cookbook for $5. They've got another cookbook for 50 cents. They didn't tell us what kind. And a third cookbook, 101 Ways to Use Romaine for $1. And a camp grill for $2, or $25 for that. And a two-person wagon for kids, 469-7116. 469-7116.
1: You know what I miss?
0: I feel like Don is literally Fred Stanford, is what I mean. Like,
1: oh, this he just got everything.
0: He's got everything.
1: You know what I miss?
0: What do you miss?
1: Some good old romaine. I miss a good salad. I'm scared to eat salads right now.
0: Are you?
1: Yeah.
0: What? Psychoclospora,
1: yeah,
0: whatever the hell it's called.
1: Man, I'm like, it's not done.
0: It's not done. Oh, it's coming. It's laying dormant. It's coming back.
1: Knowing me, I would be like the first person to get it after a couple of months of everyone else having it. I'm good.
0: Psychospora is done for good. Well, how come I got it? Unlucky. Sucks for you.
1: That's what would happen. I miss a good salad, but I'm not risking it.
0: Oh, man. I'm
1: not risking the fountain. We got a 06 Dodge Durango with a 5.7 engine, and it does need work. 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
1: 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Is
0: 10 is small for a boy, for a man.
1: Oh, really?
0: Yeah. That's it. The average.
1: How do you know that's not women's?
0: Could be. You could be right. Doesn't list it. We don't know. But
1: no shame if you have bigger feet.
0: I'd say 12 or 13. Maybe 11. 11, 12, 13 is average. For
1: really?
0: Guys, yeah. I think. I don't know. Let's have. You know what? Let's find out.
1: Hate to tell you my shoe size.
0: Well, you're a girl, so yeah. I mean, like, you have smaller feet, right?
1: But, like, I'm also shorter than average, so got them little corn nugget toes.
0: Little corn nugget.
1: Yeah.
0: Did you ever eat those? The little, what do they call them? Corn nuts?
1: Yeah.
0: Buy them at gas stations? I just hated those.
1: I think they're all right.
0: It's just the like, it's too crunchy.
1: I like the crunch.
0: It's good crunch.
1: I've heard that if you like crunchy food, though, psychologically, it's because you're stressed out. And I've always liked crunchy food. So
0: crunchy food, huh?
1: I've just been stressed.
0: I'm always eating crunchy foods.
1: You're stressed.
0: 10 and a half, average size for a man.
1: Oh, okay.
0: 10 and a half.
1: There you go.
0: Most men fall roughly between 9 and 12.
1: Hmm.
0: What are you going
1: to do? You know what?
0: Unless you're unlucky.
1: Everybody is always like, oh, that guy's short. I can't tell who's tall and who's short because everybody's tall to me. I have no idea.
0: Does it hurt your neck to look up? Then they're taller than me.

0: shorter.
1: I feel like being tall is like, okay, you might not live as long.
0: Would you rather be too tall or too short?
1: I'd rather be too tall.
0: Yeah.
1: Because I feel like when you're short, people are like, people will like see that as like a power play, some people, and they'll try to like take advantage of you.
0: For sure.
1: Because I don't know. I just feel
0: they
1: like
0: definitely
1: when
0: will.
1: When you're tall, you're more intimidating, you know?
0: Yeah.
1: You can go out on walks by yourself.
0: It's true.
1: In the middle of the night.
0: It's true.
1: You're just going to step on the person if they try to mug you.
0: That's true. Oh, man. Fun times.
1: Being bigger is always better.
0: It is. Hey, we did have a winner today. We had Joan, who won on Factor Bullcrap.
1: Yes.
0: She was able to not, coincidentally enough, to win by choosing the bullcrap answer, which was Joan of Arc was from a small village in northwest France. Well, Joan got it right, coincidentally enough, and she won. So there you go. You can win on Factor Bullcrap weekdays at 8:30 right here on KHAS. We also named our KHAS Radio Scooters Area Athlete of the Week. Madison Shaw, Adams Central softball, knocked it out of the park. Reached base in all five plate appearances against Twin River with a home run, four RBI, and three runs. Then went 3-for-4 with three runs and a stolen base against Loganview Scribner Snyder. My goodness. That was in two Saturday games. Jeez. What are you going to do? Hey, we do have some thank yous to get to today, including our listeners. You, for listening in, watching in, scrolling on Facebook, commenting, laughing at home, or shaking your head when we try to tell jokes. We appreciate you being a part of what we do.
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0: Bring a new Party Line on a Monday, and we are going to get to the end of Party Line. Isn't that crazy?
1: I thought it was like a Tuesday.
0: It flies by.
1: No.
0: Oh, I did say erroneously earlier that the good friends that are going out in Junietta, they're going to be there tonight. No, it's Tuesday. They'll be there Tuesday night, so you have a day to get ready. They're going to be out there tomorrow night in their superhero costumes. We'll talk more about it tomorrow, too. Send some pictures. We'd love to see it. All right, everybody, be good to yourself and each other, and we'll see you tomorrow. Bright and early, right here on Party Line, 80 years plus strong on KHAS Radio. 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
3: 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A call for more regulation from some of the top AI companies in the world.
4: Anthropic and OpenAI say they will put in place third-party monitors to evaluate the safety of their platforms. Anthropic is also calling for legislation that would force the companies to be more transparent, but they are not saying that they will stop releasing new AI models. And Anthropic is still on track to go public as soon as next month in what is expected to be the biggest IPO ever.
3: ABC's Elizabeth Schulze. President Trump said just a few moments ago on social media, any efforts to limit the technology is part of a conspiracy. He goes on to say that the only guardrails that AI needs is a strong and smart, high IQ president. Crucial Saudi Arabian oil pipeline hit by strikes will likely be out of service for several weeks. Brent crude trading at $108 a barrel. Investigators say their investigation into the death of actress Hayden Panettiere last month is focusing on what drugs may have played a role in her passing and where they came from. This is ABC News. Hundreds of business leaders from around the world are in Canada this week as Prime Minister Mark Carney makes the pitch that they should invest there. This comes amid the trade war between Canada and the U.S., with tariffs going up on both sides of the border. The slowest animal on the planet is about to get some help from the humans. ABC's Wayne Cabot with more on the fight to save the sloths at one sanctuary.
5: Sloths spend most of their lives upside down in trees, unless they're put in zoos, like the one in Orlando, where several have died. The deaths prompting Florida wildlife officials to impose mandatory inspections and permitting. This year, 13 sloths were rescued from Sloth World in Orlando. Five didn't survive. Bandit, Dumpling, Habanero, Willow, and Mr. Ginger. As babies, sloths learn what to eat by licking the lips of their mother. Wayne Cabot, ABC News.
3: The Sloth Conservation Foundation says currently three of the seven known sloth species are threatened with extinction.

0: Supertramp, Take the Long Way Home. It is KHAS Radio. The Long Way, back to a Monday weekend. Hopefully it was good for you. Good for me, because I was able to put the windows down in the house yesterday. It almost got cold in my house. 59 degrees when I went to bed. I took a look at it. I'm like, okay, maybe I need to actually close the windows. Otherwise, I'm going to freeze overnight. I'm not used to temperatures that start with a 5. Details on that weather forecast coming up in a couple of minutes.
1: Hi, I'm Michael Bruce.
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7: Here's your Hastings weather forecast on KHAS. Cloudy skies with a few peaks of sun today, with a slight chance for scattered thunderstorms. Highs level off around 90. Southerly winds 10 to 20 miles per hour. Chance of thunderstorms tonight. Lows dip down to about 61. Cloudy skies expected. Get the extended forecast, along with local news, sports, and more, anytime at KHASradio.com. I'm staff meteorologist Laura Lockwood.
0: Well, currently in Hastings, we've got mostly fair skies, some sunshine mixed with some clouds, southeast breeze up to about 15 miles per hour. 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

0: Spinners, Rubber Band Man, it's KHAS Radio. Well, the Husker football team got another win over the weekend, beating Bowling Green in a pretty convincing fashion. Game I don't think was ever in doubt. I listened to a lot of touchdown calls from the Huskers Radio Network here on KHAS. 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

0: Doobie Brothers taking it to the streets on KHAS Radio on a Monday morning. I'm Brad Beam. I hope your weekend was good. Looking ahead, we do have some cooler temperatures after today, warmer today, but also some chances for some precipitation, some showers, some thunderstorms, some scattered stuff over the just looks like the whole week. So good week for inside activities. It is KHAS. Full forecast details coming up in a little bit. Maybe get out all of your rain from your system before harvest really kicks in, Mother Nature. Could we do that? Put that request in for the farmers? Let's get an update now from Brownfield.
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7: Here's your Hastings weather forecast on KHAS. Cloudy skies with a few peaks of sun today with a slight chance for scattered thunderstorms. Highs level off around 90. Southerly winds 10 to 20 miles per hour. Chance of thunderstorms tonight. Lows dip down to about 61. Cloudy skies expected. Get the extended forecast, along with local news, sports, and more, anytime at khasradio.com. I'm staff meteorologist Laura Lockwood.
0: Here at the KHAS Radio Studios, it's kind of a fair sky sort of day. Some showers off to our west, so look west, you might see some grayer skies. Southeast breeze at about 15 miles per hour, 67 right now at KHAS Radio with Huey Lewis and the news.

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1: ABC News, I'm Sherry Preston. Artificial intelligence stocks are sliding worldwide after industry leaders warned a slowdown is needed for safety. Jeetu Patel is president and chief product officer for Cisco. He says in many cases, AI agents have moved beyond that.
2: We have moved from the era where we were actually interacting with chatbots, where a human would ask a question and get an answer, to now these agents that are autonomously conducting work for us. Now, the way I think about agents is they're like teenagers. They are supremely intelligent. They don't really have a fear of consequence, and they exercise poor judgment quite frequently. And so we have to make sure that we can apply some level of guardrails.
1: President Trump writes on social media today, the only guardrails AI needs is a strong and smart, high IQ president.

0: Bob Seger, Silver Bullet Band, and Kathmandu on KHAS Radio. Hey, I'm Brad Beam. So glad to be along with you on this Monday. We are getting closer to the Heroes for Hunger food drive. Not this Tuesday, not next Tuesday, but the Tuesday after that. Brandon's going to go on the roof, and he's not coming down until we fill a truck that's going to go to the Hastings Food Pantry. So be thinking about buying a few extra cans, boxes of groceries, non-perishable food items every time you go from now to the 29th to the grocery store. Keep them in your trunk, keep them in your pantry, keep them in a safe place so that when the 29th comes around, you can bring them on down to the KHAS radio studios just north of 7th and Burlington and put them in the food truck, and it goes to the food pantry and we make a difference. The 29th Heroes for Hunger food drive begins. When does it end? Don't know the date. Only know it ends when we fill a truck for the Hastings Food Pantry. It's KHAS.
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13: Here's your Hastings weather forecast on KHAS. Cloudy skies with a few peaks of sun today, with a slight chance for scattered thunderstorms. Highs level off around 90. Southerly winds 10 to 20 miles per hour. Chance of thunderstorms tonight. Lows dip down to about 61. Cloudy skies expected. Get the extended forecast, along with local news, sports, and more, anytime at khasradio.com. I'm staff meteorologist Laura Lockwood.
0: Looks generally pretty cloudy and gray to me out as I look out the window here at the KHAS radio studios. Looking on the radar, a few sprinkles possible in and around Hastings. Really nothing too much, but be surprised if you get hit by a raindrop. Winds right now currently at about 15 miles per hour, up to about 15 or so. It is KHAS with Springsteen.

0: Pretty popular song written 30 years ago. It's Paula Cole here on KHAS Radio. Spent over a year on the Hot 100 charts. People loved it for a long time. Became a TV theme song as well. It's KHAS. Here we are. Holy smokes. Halfway through September. Pretty much next week or tomorrow, the halfway point of the month. And coming up on week four of high school football, we'll have Amherst versus St. Cecilia and York and Hastings on the radio this week, or we'll provide links to listen to the Hastings High, or excuse me, the Adams Central Sydney game. So ways that you can listen to all of the action from our local teams coming up on Friday here on KHAS and the stations of News Channel Nebraska.
1: Stabilizing nitrogen for fall applications. Hello, everyone. I'm Mark Dorenkamp with Managing for Profit on Brownfield, a content partnership with Corteva Agriscience. As farmers make fall fertilizer plans, Corteva agronomist Ron Geis says fall nitrogen stabilization can pay dividends. He tells Brownfield nitrogen can be lost when conditions are wet, and growers cannot afford that. More after this.
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1: Corteva Agriscience technical field agronomist Ron Geis says nitrogen is an important but expensive crop input.
6: And yet it's a system at which we are subject to losing our nitrogen. If we get excess moisture and that nitrogen has converted to a nitrate form, it can leach down into the soil, or it can gas off as a greenhouse gas, leaving us with a lot less nitrogen than what we paid for. What happens, or how this happens, when we apply nitrogen, we're basically applying it in the ammonium form. The ammonium form has a positive charge, and soil has a negative charge, so it's good and stable. But there's a bacteria, nitrous ammonious bacteria, that converts that ammonium form into ultimately a nitrate form, and that's where it's subject to losses. So the stabilizers, what they'll do is they'll hold that nitrogen in the ammonium form for an additional 8 weeks longer than if you didn't have the stabilizers.
1: For farmers looking to extend nitrogen availability in the fall with a stabilizer,
6: it depends on the form of nitrogen that you're applying. If anhydrous ammonia is your nitrogen that's used in the fall, which is very common, then with that I recommend Enserve. You know, we've had Enserve in the market for 50 years. No one's built a better one. It's still the leading nitrogen stabilizer, still keeping that nitrogen in the ammonium form like we want it to. And like we say, we've had it on the market now for 50 years. For people that are using, getting their nitrogen from manure, liquid manure in the fall, that takes a different formulation. 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Or if we think of the spring nitrogen applications, the liquid nitrogen or the dry urea that goes on into the spring, that's where the Instinct Next Gen comes in.
1: So where can farmers get more information about the importance of nitrogen stabilization and other Corteva Agriscience crop protection solutions?
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1: That's Corteva Agriscience technical field agronomist Ron Geis. 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
15: Here's your Hastings weather forecast on KHAS. Cloudy skies with a few peaks of sun today, with a slight chance for scattered thunderstorms. Highs level off around 90. Southerly winds 10 to 20 miles per hour. Chance of thunderstorms tonight. Lows dip down to about 61. Cloudy skies expected. Get the extended forecast, along with local news, sports, and more, anytime at khasradio.com. I'm staff meteorologist Laura Lockwood.
0: Well, in Hastings right now, a few clouds, kind of breezy as a line, maybe a few sprinkles has moved past us now to the east. 75 degrees, south wind at about 20 miles per hour. At times, though, gusting maybe into the 30s. It's KHAS. Just ahead of the noon hour, Brandon Shanahan has news headlines. He's got sports headlines. He's got what you need to know on KHAS.

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1: ABC News, I'm Chuck Sievertson. A big public debate goes on today among government leaders and business bigwigs about slowing down artificial intelligence. Anthropic and OpenAI say they will put in place third-party monitors to evaluate the safety of their platforms. Anthropic also calling for legislation forcing transparency. There's an apparent difference between Vice President Vance and President Trump on handling AI. Vance this morning urging smart and thoughtful regulation.
2: I don't think Americans should be scared of anything. I think that we have to be mindful.

0: people that there are risks, there are downsides to anything, and that's certainly true of AI.
1: President Trump today saying he is the best guardrail on his social media platform, writing the only AI barriers should come from a strong and smart president. Oil prices are spiking, not just over reduced traffic in the Strait of Hormuz, but the closing of Saudi Arabia's east-west pipeline. Bob Mackey, famed fashion and costume designer, dead at 87. This is ABC News. Investigators say the case of the death of actress Hayden Panettiere is still very active. ABC's Alex Stone.
2: According to sources, since her death, the investigation has been focused in on what drugs may have played a role in her passing and where they came from. The day before Panettiere died, she flew to South Carolina from L.A. She was unresponsive when paramedics arrived at her boyfriend's apartment. Sources are telling us the investigation could be similar to those of rapper Mac Miller and Friends star Matthew Perry.
1: In the cases of Miller and Perry, the DEA and police went after street-level drug dealers who provided fatal doses. Pope Leo's 71 today, and to celebrate, the pontiff repealed salary cuts put in place by Pope Francis in March 2021. That reduced the salaries of Holy See personnel in response to the COVID pandemic. The salary cuts included a 10% cut on pay for cardinals and smaller cuts for some office workers and lower-ranking priests and nuns. Chuck Sievertson, ABC News.
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6: Here's your Hastings weather forecast on KHAS. More clouds than sun this afternoon, with a chance for scattered storms. Daytime highs approaching 90. Winds out of the south, 10 to 20 miles per hour. Chance of thunderstorms tonight. Lows dip down to about 61. Overcast skies. Get the extended forecast, along with local news, sports, and more, anytime at khasradio.com. I'm staff meteorologist Laura Lockwood.
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18: For KHAS Radio, I'm Brandon Shanahan. The Hastings City Council is set to move back into their new chambers at City Hall just in time for budget season. The City Council will start the evening with a special meeting at 6 o'clock that will feature two public hearings, one on the proposed 2026-2027 annual budget for the City of Hastings and another to set the property tax request for the next fiscal year. Then the Council will hold their regular scheduled meeting at 6:30 at City Hall. The meeting will feature votes on the previously discussed items and other budget-related items, including the city's salary schedule for the next year and the new agreements with the police union. Both meetings will be held at City Hall at 615 West 3rd Street in downtown Hastings. Community members, first responders, and city officials gathered at Hastings College Friday morning to remember the September 11th attacks more than two decades later. Several first responders and city leaders spoke during the ceremony, reflecting on how the attacks affected them. Much of the ceremony was also designed for the next generation, those who were not alive to experience the events firsthand and can only learn about them through history and memorial events like this one. Throughout the ceremony, members of the community reflected on specific moments and individual lives affected by the attacks. Hastings Fire and Rescue Chaplain Eddie Goff says remembering those individual stories are an important part of honoring the day.
19: In each one of those events, there were lives that were lost. And sometimes when we say, look at it as a whole, we don't focus on those 40 that was in the airplane that took it upon themselves to unite together to bring down that plane so it didn't crash into another building. So it's important for us to remember each moment, because every moment of life is important.
18: The ceremony also included several fire service traditions, including the ringing of the bell to honor a fallen firefighter's last alarm, signifying the end of their service and return to quarters, along with the missing man table. Rain and cloudy skies couldn't stop car enthusiasts from coming out Saturday for a car show benefiting student scholarships. Central Community College's weekend events continued with its annual car show, featuring vehicles from a variety of eras. The event followed the college's annual Ram Run that occurred early Saturday morning. The weekend's events are raising money to provide scholarships for CCC students. A Grand Island senior high school student is stepping into a district-wide leadership role to ensure student voices are heard at the highest level of local education governance. Angie DeOrta, a senior in the Academy of Medical Sciences and Education at Gish, will serve as the new Grand Island Public School Board of Education student representative for the current school year. Since 2007, the GIPS Board of Education has invited a senior to hold a non-voting seat at the board table. While the position does not carry any voting agency, the student representative participates in discussions, offers feedback on proposed policies, and brings student concerns directly to decision makers. Governor Jim Pillen has signed a bill to help Nebraskans with complex medical needs. The new law changes how Medicaid pays rehab centers and nursing facilities that treat severe brain and spinal cord injuries. Under the change, those facilities will no longer have to go through the state's Medicare managed care organizations. Instead, payments will come directly from the state or federal government. This comes after the legislature passed the bill unanimously earlier this year. You can find more of today's news online at newschannelnebraska.com. For KHAS Radio, I'm Brandon Shanahan. For KHAS Radio, I'm Brandon Shanahan. It was a winning weekend of high school football on Friday night for the Hastings area schools. The Hastings Tigers picked up their first win of the season with a 27-14 win over Beatrice at Lloyd Wilson Field. Hastings now sits at 1-2 on the season and will make the trip to York on Friday. The Adams Central Patriots also picked up a big win on Friday, beating Donovan Trumbull 20-6 in the South Central Nebraska Showdown. The Patriots scored first with a 19-yard touchdown pass from Riley Propp to Weston Neinhauser. Propp had another score on the ground, and the Patriots added two more field goals along the way to take the win 20-6. Adams Central now improves to 3-0 for the first time since 2023, also the last season where they made the postseason. They hit the road this week to take on Sydney. The St. Cecilia football team fell to 1-2 on the season, falling 64-40 against Alma. Colin Greenquist had another monster night in the stat sheet, throwing for 52 passes for 374 yards and 5 touchdowns. Greenquist had another score on the ground and 80 total yards of rushing offense, and had two wide receivers over 100 yards in Griffey Munter, who had 177 yards and 4 touchdowns, and Noah Lonergan with 121 yards. The Blue Hawks fall to 1-2 on the season and will be back to work Friday to take on Amherst. The Hastings softball team picked up a second-place trophy in the Eastern Midlands Conference Championship Tournament. The Tigers cruised early with a 10-2 win against Blair in the first round, picking up two hits and four runs batted in and a home run from Gracie Craig, and another strong pitching performance from Ella Tinsman, who went five innings, giving up no earned runs and 8 strikeouts. Then the Tigers struggled against Gretna East, falling 15-1 in the EMC Championship game to give the Tigers their third loss of the season. Hastings now sits at 14-3 on the season and will be back to work tomorrow to take on Gretna before hitting the road to see McCook. It was a strong weekend for the Adams Central softball team, going 2-1 on the Saturday triple header. They beat Twin River 16-8 before falling to York 6-1 and wrapping up their Saturday afternoon with an 8-0 shutout versus Loganview Schreibner-Snyder. In the two victories, Madison Shaw from Adams Central reached base in all 5 plate appearances against Twin River with a home run, 4 runs batted in, and 3 runs scored, then went 3-for-4 with 3 runs and a stolen base against Loganview Schreibner-Snyder. Adams Central improves to 9-6 on the season and takes on Aurora today at home. A potent offensive attack from the Hastings College football team brought them their first win of the season, 38-27 over Concordia. The Broncos got off to a hot start, leading 28-0 going into the third quarter. Then Concordia put up 27 points in the fourth quarter to make it interesting, but Hastings College was able to pull away 38-27. Throughout the afternoon, filled with weather delays, senior Caden Merriman rushed 22 times for 208 yards and led the Broncos with two touchdowns. Hastings College improves to 1-1 on the season and will be playing at Waldorf Saturday at 1 p.m. The Nebraska football team cruised to a 56-7 win against Bowling Green Saturday evening. The Huskers threw an interception on their first drive, then found points in eight of their nine final drives to cruise to the 49-point victory. U10 Nebraska native Derek Wacker even getting in on the scoring on a fumble recovery for a touchdown, as heard on the Huskers radio network.
20: A shotgun snap, four-man rush. Pocket crumbles, arm hit as he throws. Ball flutters in the air. It's picked up. Is it a live ball? It is. Wacker's got it. 10-5. Rumbles home. Touchdown, Huskers!
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23: Barbara J. Merriman passed away on August 20th. A memorial service will be held in Hastings at First St. Paul's Lutheran Church, September 26th at 11 a.m. Randon Ray Parks, age 75, of Ankeny, Iowa, passed away on August 19th. A graveside ceremony will be held at Greenwood Cemetery in York at 11 a.m. Monday, September 21st. Holstein, Nebraska resident Marie V. Faber, age 98, passed away on Monday, September 7th. Services are currently pending with the Livingston Butler Volland Funeral Home and Cremation Center serving the family. Ron Woyda, age 74, passed away on September 5th, doing what he loved most, watching the Nebraska Cornhuskers capture a victory in their season-opening game, surrounded by his family. In honoring for his wish for cremation, there will be no viewing or visitation. The DeWitt Funeral Home and Cremation Center is assisting the family with arrangements. Holstein, Nebraska resident Marie V. Faber, age 98, passed away Monday, September 7th. A rosary scheduled for 7 p.m. Sunday, September 13th, and a massive Christian burial at 10 a.m. Monday. That's at Sacred Heart Catholic Church in Roseland. Burial will be at the Assumption Cemetery in Assumption. Gerhart R. Gary Grease, age 83, passed away on August 17th. Inurnment service with honors will be held on September 24th. A celebration of life will be held on September 26th.
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6: Here's your Hastings weather forecast on KHAS. More clouds than sun this afternoon, with a chance for scattered storms. Daytime highs approaching 90. Winds out of the south, 10 to 20 miles per hour. Chance of thunderstorms tonight. Lows dip down to about 61. Overcast skies. Get the extended forecast, along with local news, sports, and more, anytime at khasradio.com. I'm staff meteorologist Laura Lockwood.
25: 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Last week, northern dressed cattle traded at mostly $350, which was $5 to $6 higher than the previous week's weighted average. And although Southern live cattle didn't trade until late in the day, they were marked at mostly $226, which was $3 to $4 higher than the previous week. Box beef is higher at midday. Choice is $2.71 higher at $378.65, and select is $1.08 higher at $354.21. At the Dunlap Livestock Feeder Cattle Auction in Iowa, compared to 2 weeks ago, steers 750 pounds sharply higher, 900 pounds also sharply higher, with load lots in the offering and lighter numbers than the previous sale. There was no test on heifers. Receipts were down on the week, but up on the year. The USDA says demand was good. Feeder supply included 58% steers, with 64% of the offering over 600 pounds. Medium and large one feeder steers 751 to 788 pounds brought an average price of $346.68. Medium and large one feeder heifers 853 to 899 pounds brought an average price of $294.13. Cash hogs have no comparison and had a very light negotiated run. The market's been inconsistent recently, and the start to the week is no exception. The industry continues to monitor domestic and global demand. While it's been strong in both areas recently, there are some long-term concerns. The five-day rolling average for barrows and gilts at the National Daily Director, 87.21. At Iowa, Minnesota, and the Western Corn Belt, 88.22. The Eastern Corn Belt is 84.86. Butcher hog prices at the Midwest cash markets are at $63. At Illinois, slaughter sows were steady with moderate demand for light offerings at $43 to $55. Barrows and gilts were steady with moderate demand for moderate offerings at $55 to $65. Boars ranged from $22 to $32 and $10 to $13. Pork values are 25 cents higher at midday at 90.05. All primal cuts are higher except bellies. They are sharply lower at midday. I'm Kellen Haviken for Brown Field.
0: As a parent, you said you'd never give up the convertible.
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8: Soybeans, corn, and cattle are higher, hogs are lower. I'm John Perkins with a Brownfield Market Update. 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Stein Seed Company is right there with you. Soybeans are up today on short covering and technical buying, currently sitting towards the middle of the day's range. USDA is projecting a record crop, but they're also expecting continued solid demand. There is spillover from the strength in crude oil, which is up on supply concerns, but that is also down from the early highs. November beans are up 6 at 13.02 and a half. January 6 and a half, higher at 13.18 and a half. October meals up $3.30 at 3.50.10. October bean oil is 43 points higher at 69.62. Corn's up, monitoring early harvest activity, expecting rain delays in some areas this week. Overall demand's solid, but high prices could have an impact on feed usage. December's up 1 3/4 at 5.32. March is 1 1/2 higher at 5.47. And wheat's mostly lower, watching late U.S. winter spring wheat harvest activity and early winter wheat planting. Export movement out of the Black Sea continues to be heavily restricted. December Chicago's down 4 at 7.21 1/4. December Kansas City's 6 1/4 lower at 7.92 1/4. December Minneapolis is down 7 3/4 at 7.37 1/4. Live and feeder cattle are sharply higher, optimistic about direct trade. Box beef's up at midday, and this week's show list does look larger than last week in all of the major feeding areas. October live's up 245 at 222.12. December's 282 higher at 225.02. October feeders are up $5 at 337.50. And hogs are pressured by technical liquidation and pork demand questions. October's down 225 at 79.27. December's 252 lower at 70.17. I'm John Perkins with a Brownfield Market Update.
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0: To hear more, visit dan.democrat. 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
2: Here's your Hastings weather forecast on KHAS. More clouds than sun this afternoon, with a chance for scattered storms. Daytime highs approaching 90. Winds out of the south, 10 to 20 miles per hour. Chance of thunderstorms tonight. Lows dip down to about 61. Overcast skies. Get the extended forecast, along with local news, sports, and more, anytime at KHASradio.com. I'm staff meteorologist Laura Lockwood.

0: 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Just say, Alexa, open KHAS Radio. You've got to say it exactly like that, and then you're listening to KHAS. News, weather, markets, and yes, Party Line can now be heard on your Alexa.
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around. TV news and cameras, there's choppers in the sky. Marines, police, reporters ask where, for and why. Billy yells, we're out of here.

0: REO Speedwagon taking it on the run. It's KHAS Radio. KHAS Radio is taking it to the roof. Well, at least Brandon is in a couple of weeks. September 29th, Brandon's heading to the roof of the KHAS Radio building. And he's not coming down till we fill a box truck with food for the Hastings Food Pantry. This will be the third year in a row that we have done this community-wide effort. And really, it is all about putting food on the table of those that need a little bit of extra help right here in Hastings. Every box, every can, every bag, every bit of food that's donated here stays here. And the Hastings Food Pantry makes sure that it goes to people who really just need that extra little bit. For whatever reason, it doesn't matter. They make sure that it goes to folks that are going to use those groceries and to help them out, to alleviate that little bit of concern of, am I going to get enough to eat? Where's the next meal going to come from? It's a problem that unfortunately is far too prevalent. 1 in 5 kids in Hastings and Adams County has some sort of food insecurity, and that's way, way, way too many. 20% of people, if they aren't just readily, easily available to go to the grocery store and get what they need, that is about 20% too much. So we are Hastings Food Pantry. You are doing a little bit to help. It's not going to solve the problem, but it at least makes things better. On the 29th, Brandon's going back on the roof, literally shouting it from the rooftops that there are people living right here in Hastings that need a little bit of extra help. And we ask you to help us. A little bit goes a long way. It's KHAS Radio and the Heroes for Hunger Food Drive. September 29th, 2 weeks from tomorrow, Brandon's on the roof asking you to help out your neighbors.
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8: Here's your Hastings weather forecast on KHAS. A mix of clouds and sun this afternoon, with a slight chance of thunderstorms. Highs level off around 90. Winds out of the south, 10 to 20 miles per hour. Chance of thunderstorms tonight. Lows dip down to about 60, mainly cloudy skies. Get the extended forecast, along with local news, sports, and more, anytime at KHASradio.com. I'm staff meteorologist Laura Lockwood.
0: We do have some partly cloudy skies around south central Nebraska today. It's warmed up to 82 here at the KHAS radio studios. A little bit on the breezy side, though, south at about 15 miles per hour, some gusts into the 20 mile per hour range. It's KHAS.

0: Leather and Lace from Stevie Nicks. That may not be the appropriate attire for this week. Maybe a raincoat? Maybe just a coat in general. With temperatures dipping to around 60 for overnight lows, some chances for some showers or thunderstorms, a jacket might be the more appropriate attire. Last night, walked outside with the dogs. It was like 59 degrees, and definitely there was a chill in the air. Wasn't it just 2 weeks ago at the Nebraska State Fair when it was 98 degrees? The yo-yo times have begun again. It's cold, it's hot, it's rainy, it's dry, it's windy. Who knows what it's going to be in Nebraska? Just another sign of the changing of the seasons. It's KHAS.
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0: Do until you're satisfied. 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Well, good couple of folks in on the KHAS Radio Party Line show today. Paul Hamilling from Paul's Cigar Lounge. Always in on Monday with Monday Motivations. Jody Graves of the United Way of South Central Nebraska was in talking about an upcoming fundraiser that they've got. You can pull a plane down the runway. You probably can't pull it fast enough to get it to take off, but it's a fun thing the United Way is doing. Tomorrow morning, Mike Moritz with the National Weather Service in to talk about the changing of the seasons. Public Library, Sam Rundle on Wednesday. Gather Hastings on Thursday. And the MFR Rodeo comes to Party Line on Friday morning. They're all at about 9 a.m., so keep up, keep listening, and keep informed with what's going on in Hastings from Hastings Radio Station. KHAS.
1: Soybeans, corn, and cattle were higher, hogs were lower. Hello, I'm Kellen Havikin with a Brownfield Commodity Market Update. When it comes to short stature corn, it all started with Stein. For decades, they've been focused on unique hybrids that deliver top yields. Stein invented short stature corn, then perfected it. Stein has yield. Soybeans were higher on short covering and technical buying. The USDA is projecting a record crop, but also expecting continued solid demand. There was spillover from the strength in crude oil, which is up on supply concerns. September soybeans closed 5 higher at 12.85 and a quarter. The November contract 7 and 3 quarters higher at 3.04 and a quarter. Corn was higher on short covering and technical buying. The trade is monitoring early harvest activity, expecting rain delays in some areas this week. Overall demand is solid, but high prices could have an impact on feed usage. September corn closed 1 and 3 quarters higher at 5.12. The December contract 3 higher at 5.33 and a quarter. The wheat complex was mostly lower. Wheat is watching U.S. spring wheat harvest activity and early winter wheat planting. Export movement out of the Black Sea continues to be heavily restricted for both Russia and Ukraine. September Chicago wheat was unchanged at 7.07. In Minneapolis, the September contract was 12 lower at 7.30. And in Kansas City, September was 6 lower at 7.78. Live and feeder cattle were up sharply, optimistic about direct trade. Box beef was higher at midday. October live cattle 257 higher at 222.25. December was 292 higher at 225.15. October feeder cattle 535 higher at 337.85. November was 460 higher at 332.77. Hogs were pressured by technical selling and pork demand questions. Butcher hogs are a dollar higher. October lean hogs down 192 at 79.60. And December was 145 lower at 71.25. I'm Kellen Havikin for Brownfield.
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5: Here's your Hastings weather forecast on KHAS. A mix of clouds and sun this afternoon, with a slight chance of thunderstorms. Highs level off around 90. Winds out of the south, 10 to 20 miles per hour. Chance of thunderstorms tonight. Lows dip down to about 60, mainly cloudy skies. Get the extended forecast, along with local news, sports, and more, anytime at khasradio.com. I'm staff meteorologist Laura Lockwood.
0: Well, in Hastings, it is a partly cloudy sort of day, 83 degrees. We do have some of the warm air that has moved in, getting blown south wind at about 15 to 20 miles per hour. Kind of cloudy, though, those clouds sticking around. Maybe we'll see some rain out of them later, but for now, it's just kind of a warm-ish, dry-ish day here in south central Nebraska. I'm Brad Beam, going to be with you for a few minutes longer than after 2 o'clock. Billy Wolf takes over the microphone here on KHAS. Have a wonderful rest of your day, everybody.

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13: Here's your Hastings weather forecast on KHAS. Slight chance of thunderstorms this afternoon. Otherwise, sunshine mixed with clouds at times. Daytime highs approaching 90. Winds out of the south, 10 to 20 miles per hour. Mainly cloudy skies expected tonight. Chance of thunderstorms, lows dip down to about 60. Get the extended forecast along with local news, sports, and more anytime at khasradio.com. I'm staff meteorologist Laura Lockwood. Right now, it's 81 degrees.

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6: Here's your Hastings weather forecast on KHAS. Slight chance of thunderstorms this afternoon. Otherwise, sunshine mixed with clouds at times. Daytime highs approaching 90. Winds out of the south, 10 to 20 miles per hour. Mainly cloudy skies expected tonight. Chance of thunderstorms, lows dip down to about 60. Get the extended forecast along with local news, sports, and more anytime at KHASradio.com. I'm staff meteorologist Laura Lockwood. Right now, it's 81 degrees.

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1: She's black, flesh and bone.

0: Ukraine and Russia have agreed not to target each other's energy facilities, blaming high diesel prices on that war. But no confirmation from Russia, and Ukraine's president says he'd agree to that condition if allies can get a commitment from Russia. An important Saudi oil pipeline will mostly be out of service for weeks following an attack last week, say two regional officials. Iran denies it was involved in the attack. Yemen's Houthi rebels, backed by Iran, have seized more oil routes, strategic islands in the Red Sea. This is ABC News. Another federal judge has blocked President Trump's order that would direct the U.S. Postal Service to restrict mail-in voting. ABC News contributor James Sample says even though the president has threatened to stall the midterms by declaring a national emergency,
1: the Constitution could not be clearer. Article 1, Section 4 delegates the time, place, and manner of elections to the states and to Congress. The conspicuously absent party there is the executive, and no emergency power, no emergency statute grants any powers over elections.
0: A huge construction crane fell onto a roadway in Miami today, crashing down on top of three cars and a construction box. Police say one driver saw the crane toppling, put her car in reverse, and avoided serious injury. Miami police say three workers and a car driver were taken to the hospital, but no serious injuries. Costume designer Bob Mackey has died at 87. Chuck Sievertson, ABC News.
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6: Here's your Hastings weather forecast on KHAS. Chance of thunderstorms this afternoon. Otherwise, sunshine mixed with clouds at times. Highs level off around 90. Southwest winds 10 to 15 miles per hour. 60 tonight, chance for storms. Get the extended forecast, along with local news, sports, and more, anytime at KHASradio.com. I'm staff meteorologist Laura Lockwood. Right now, it's 84 degrees.

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0: is almost here. 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Mean Bone Barbecue will be here that Tuesday, September 29th from 11 to 2. 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And Battle Bus Mobile Arcade will be here Tuesday and Wednesday from 3 to 5. 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
11: 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And more than a host, I'm a journalist, a wife, and a mom of two, raising a family in the heart of rural America. I understand the issues facing agriculture today because I live it every day. I see firsthand how farming and ranching isn't just a job, it's a way of life. 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
8: In the 1960s, Bill Moon was a scout for an important type of business that flourishes today.
12: His job with Standard Oil was to go around and find sites on the interstates that were being built. 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
8: Bill's son-in-law, Dave Meyer, shares the story from Walcott, Iowa. 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
12: 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He and my mother-in-law scraped everything they had together to move up here and take this over. 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
8: Bill's wife was a computer programmer for Boeing in the 1950s, quite a rarity for the day. 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
12: 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We even have a place to wash your dog. We have a barbershop, a chiropractor, a dentist on site in the main building.
8: Dave loves the chance to serve truckers and the public.
12: It's a lot of fun. There's a lot of great people I get to meet. I used to farm, and I would have never met all of the people that I know now had I kept farming, and it was a great opportunity for me, but it's just a neat business.
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8: Here's your Hastings weather forecast on KHAS. Chance of thunderstorms this afternoon. Otherwise, sunshine mixed with clouds at times. Highs level off around 90. Southwest winds 10 to 15 miles per hour. 60 tonight, chance for storms. Get the extended forecast, along with local news, sports, and more, anytime at KHASradio.com. I'm staff meteorologist Laura Lockwood. Right now, it's 84 degrees.

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13: Here's your Hastings weather forecast on KHAS. A severe thunderstorm watch continues until 10 p.m. tonight. Chance of thunderstorms tonight. Otherwise, mainly cloudy skies expected. Lows level off around 60. Southwest winds 5 to 10 miles per hour. Get the extended forecast, along with local news, sports, and more, anytime at khasradio.com. I'm staff meteorologist Laura Lockwood. Right now, it's 85 degrees.

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A 12-year-old Arizona girl spent her summer collecting nearly 30,000 diapers for families in need. Her name is Sloan, and she recently delivered a U-Haul packed with the donations to Nourish Phoenix, making it one of the largest diaper donations that the nonprofit has ever received. Nourish Phoenix provides families with food, clothing, hygiene products, and job assistance, and they say diapers are among its most requested items. Sloan has been volunteering with the organization since she was 7 and started her own diaper drive after seeing the need firsthand. Her first drive brought in about 7,000 diapers, but the annual effort has grown considerably with help from family, friends, and other supporters. After 5 years, Sloan continues to help stock the shelves herself while she turns her childhood volunteer project into a

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1: Hog futures were lower Monday. Soybeans, cattle, and corn closed higher. I'm John Perkins with a Brownfield market update. Speed wins. That's why Stein is focused on delivering higher-yielding genetics faster than the competition and why they release more new Enlist E3 lines than any other company. Soybeans and corn are up with a higher-moving crude oil. November beans are 7 3/4 higher at 13.04 and a quarter. January was up 8 1/4 at 13.20 and a quarter. December corn was 3 higher at 5.33 and a quarter. March was up 2 1/2 at 5.48. Live and feeder cattle were higher, supported by optimism about this week's direct trade. October live was up 2.57 at 2.22.25. December was 2.92 higher at 2.25.15. October feeders were up 5.35 at 3.37.85. But pressured by technical selling and questions about pork demand, October hogs were down $1.92 at $79.60. December was $1.45 lower at $71.25. Now here's Kellen Havikin with Cash Livestock. Kellen?
2: Thanks, John. 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Last week, Northern Dress cattle traded mostly $350. Last week, Northern Dress cattle traded for mostly $350, and Southern Live cattle traded mostly $226. 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Estimated cattle slaughter is 106,000 head, with no comparison from last week and down about 3,000 on the year. Cash hogs had no comparison at midday. The five-day rolling average for barrows and gilts at the National Daily Direct are 87.21. Pork values are 25 cents higher at 90.05. All cuts are higher except bellies, which are sharply lower. Estimated hog slaughter is 492,000 head. I'm Kellen Havikin for Brownfield.
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5: Hey, it's Dave Greek with News Channel Nebraska. Coming up tonight on NCN, troopers in central Nebraska taking a reported $50 million worth of drugs off the streets. Colonel Brian Waugh tells us how those situations unfolded tonight on NCN.
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7: Here's your Hastings weather forecast on KHAS. A severe thunderstorm watch continues until 10 p.m. tonight. Chance of thunderstorms tonight, otherwise mainly cloudy skies expected. Lows level off around 60, southwest winds 5 to 10 miles per hour. Get the extended forecast, along with local news, sports, and more, anytime at khasradio.com. I'm staff meteorologist Laura Lockwood. Right now, it's 85 degrees.

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3: Here's your Hastings weather forecast on KHAS. A severe thunderstorm watch continues until 10 p.m. tonight. Chance of thunderstorms tonight, otherwise mainly cloudy skies expected. Lows level off around 60, southwest winds 5 to 10 miles per hour. Get the extended forecast, along with local news, sports, and more, anytime at khasradio.com. I'm staff meteorologist Laura Lockwood. Right now, it's 87 degrees.
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0: KJS Radio's Heroes for Hunger is almost here. 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They'll be here each day from 8 to 11. Battle Bus Mobile Arcade will be here Tuesday and Wednesday, the 29th and 30th, from 3 to 5. 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

0: 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Billy Wolf program is out. Back tomorrow at 2, up at 6, Sports Nightly. 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Adios. Sayonara. Avita Zane. Bye-bye.
1: Here's your Hastings weather forecast on KHAS. A severe thunderstorm watch continues until 10 p.m. tonight. Chance of thunderstorms tonight. Otherwise, mainly cloudy skies expected. Lows level off around 60. Southwest winds 5 to 10 miles per hour. Get the extended forecast, along with local news, sports, and more, anytime at KHASradio.com. I'm staff meteorologist Laura Lockwood. Right now, it's 87 degrees. Wow.

0: 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For Husker volleyball, Manaya Obeche, the sophomore middle blocker, was named Big Ten Player of the Week today. This is Obeche's first career Big Ten Player of the Week selection. Across last week's matches, she led the Huskers with 33 kills, hitting above 540 with 12 blocks. Anthony Calandria was also honored today, being named Big Ten Offensive Player of the Week for his performance against Bowling Green on Saturday. He was 20 for 24 on passes with 224 yards and a career-high 4 touchdown passes. Calandria and the Huskers will be back in action Saturday night as they host North Dakota. The Big Ten and its television partners also announced today that Nebraska's football Big Ten opener at Michigan State on September 26th will kick off at 4 p.m. Monday night football is underway tonight in Kansas City as the Denver Broncos will face the Chiefs, kickoff at 7 p.m. Our sports ticker is brought to you by Stonebridge Wealth Systems, navigating you to and through the retirement of 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
2: Out of the gun, single back right, Rule. Snap, play action fake, looks right, fires right side, diving catch, Gilmer, did he get a foot in? He did! Touchdown, Huskers! Gilmer on a Superman dive towards the boundary, headlong, sprawling out for the catch. He has his second of the day, and the Huskers' third of the half.
3: Two receivers stacked right, two tight ends left. Gilmer motions right to left. Pistol snap, handoff up the middle. Rule shot at McKinnon! Jets to the 35-30, revs the engine, and Rule all the way! Touchdown, Huskers! 61 beautiful yards!
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5: 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Manaya Obeche, Virginia Adriano, a combined about 13 feet of humanity. We're tied at a dozen in Lincoln.
4: 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Now the green, center dump, diving dig by Laney. Huskers middle back, Harper, got it!
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6: Welcome in, everybody. It is a thundering and a lightning and pouring down rain, and we've got a full two-hour show for you.
7: You ever heard the old adage, it's raining, it's pouring, the old man is snoring? Well, Yes. Somewhere the old man is really in a deep sleep.
6: Yes, he is. It might be Duke over there running things.
7: Talking about the old man, there's a tornado watch apparently outside here.
6: Apparently. I need to hit up my good buddy Rusty, the official meteorologist of the Huskers.
7: You want to talk about a complete 180 from the weather we got in week one to the weather that we got on Saturday? That was best case scenario. If you could...

0: bottle that up, the weather that we got on Saturday, for every night game for the rest of the year, I would take it.
1: Oh, it was absolutely magnificent. It was cut in half. It was 150 almost on the field the week before, and it was down to 70.
0: And there wasn't a whole lot of wind, right? So that wasn't
1: No,
0: really
1: but
0: an issue.
1: there was more than there was on the hot day.
0: Yeah, which is never usually the case. At least there's some reprieve from with the wind, but it was a fun night. The crowd was really good. The drone show was awesome. It was hard to stay focused in our post game while you were
1: So you
0: getting
1: got to
0: Coach
1: see
0: Rule.
1: it?
0: Yeah, we got to see the whole thing. It was great.
1: Wow, I'm jealous.
0: There
1: Well, I was
0: were
1: sitting in there doing interviews, missing it.
0: yeah you and the coaches. I think some of the players are out there. Does that sound
1: They might
0: right?
1: have gone back out once the they all went in for a team meeting, and then I thought coach was pretty quick, but I don't know. I don't know how to guesstimate time in that situation. I just kind of wait till it's my turn to ask coach questions. And for those that don't know, we've switched around the post game show this year. So coach is coming to us first, and then he goes to the press conference. So we're actually getting him live pretty much right out of the locker room. And so changes things up a little bit. I have less time to get back there, so I don't really know timing wise, but I heard it was fantastic though.
0: Yeah, it was. Troy said it was going to be one of the best things that they've done in terms of a show. And part of now putting together an event in 2026 is, yeah, you want to win, you want the team to play well, but there's other things that you have to do to continue to keep people's interest in a new generation of fan. And the drone show is awesome, of course, celebrating America 250, the history of the tunnel walk, which I learned more about this week. They were one of the first, of course, collegiate sporting events back in 2001. September 20th, it was a game that was rescheduled against Rice, and some of the same emergency personnel from that day came back for that tunnel walk. And then you had the parachute jumpers post anthem that came down from the planes. There was a cool social media video on that too. So there was a lot of circumstance around the game, but in the end, the Huskers took care of business, and that was pretty important too.
1: Yeah, and Coach Rule mentioned that after the game. He said, look, there was a ton of recruits down there. I mean, for those that didn't see, but they had a big group. I chatted with Damon Benning before the game. He was addressing them, and they had some pretty big-time recruits in that group and a big group at that. And so they were all down there, and they got to take it all in. And, they loved the atmosphere. And the fact that, I mean, people stuck around and stayed in the seats, it was that was a great sight to see. But you know, it's really special. And as Coach Rule said today, there's really just not much like you just can't find very many places like this place on a night game.
0: And you don't know how many night games you're going to get. I mean, most times you're at mercy to television. Of course, today the Michigan State time comes out. That's, of course, a road game, but a 4 o'clock kick. You just don't know. And even when you're doing a blackout, you don't necessarily know, okay, is that going to be a night game? My previous stop, it wasn't. They did their first ever blackout game, and it was a noon kickoff.
1: Yeah.
0: So a lot of times you're just at the mercy of television. So you take advantage of every opportunity you can, not just for a home game, but when you get a night game. Those are truly special because then you get the marketing department. You get to really flex your muscle.
1: It was fun too watching the coaches came out before the team, obviously, and watching the parachute jumpers and the things that went on. It was, they were enjoying what they could, before they had to get all into it, but taking it in as well. It was fun watching them. They were. Because the jumpers were trying to hit the end, and so it was kind of fun. And I said this on the air, but I always really enjoy, because I remember my first time. I think you can think you know about what this place. You talked about it too last year, your first one. You think you know, but then until you're in it, you just don't, And especially I feel like that night game atmosphere, the first one. And so I always enjoy watching the new people, the new players, the new coaches, and how they take it in for the first time. And you can just always see the awe on the faces.
0: Yeah, and like you said, there are a lot of recruits there. That leaves a lasting imprint on the mind of some of those recruits that are making that decision, and they see the 412th consecutive sellout. It was every bit of that on Saturday too. I mean, there weren't many empty seats on Saturday. It was just a really good environment, a lot of fun. The weather was perfect, and it felt like fall for the first time.
1: And a dominating performance. The Huskers did what they were supposed to do. Still some things you can point to that need to get better on, but overall, just the offense was absolutely electric, especially after the first turnover, then the way that they came out and spread the ball around. Jeremiah Searles and I talked about this on the Sideline Slice today, but I think it's two games in, it's early, and you got to continue to do this. But I think you've seen two back-to-back games, over 500 yards of total offense, a really balanced attack, both rushing and passing. And then also you're just seeing so many different playmakers. And I think you're really seeing the what a Dana Holgorsen offense is and can be here in the early goings. But I just, it was, they really put on a show there in that first half.
0: Yeah, I mean, the running backs continue to do their thing. There was a concerted effort to get Isaiah Mosey more involved in the offense, and that was good to see. His first career touchdown came in that game, and I know that moment meant a lot to him. Anthony Calandria, another great performance, and it's unfortunate. There's an interception that goes to his ledger. It took me about three times to watch the replay to see exactly what happened, right? First we thought it was a lost fumble, and then you know, turns out, of course, it's an interception that just got ripped away from Ja'Cory. So, but in the end, it goes to his ledger, an interception. But he has a career-high day. First time in his career that Calandria has thrown for four touchdowns in a game, and he did so in a half. So he, he's just watching him, his poise, his attitude, the way that he goes about things, his killer instinct. And then the wide receivers on the outside are, again, it's two games in, and the opponents are what they are, but the ceiling on the wide receiving group is Barney's had a really good start to his season. Kwazi Gilmer, there's a reason there were a lot of teams that were after him. So a lot of great things. I think defense, we still need to see, and it goes for the offense too. We really need to see and figure out where the defense is at. There's a lot of good things there. Of course, you had the defensive touchdown as well, but getting Chambliss back was big. I think the linebackers have had a really good start to the season in the first two games of the year. Defensive line, we probably won't really know what a possible verdict is on them until maybe the middle of October when Indiana comes in here, when you have the reigning national champion. How can you find a way to control the line of scrimmage in a game like that?
1: I know that they, sack numbers wasn't something that Roy Manning, they're going to, hey, the number specifically, it's more so about collapsing in on the pocket and making the quarterback uncomfortable. But is that was something that you really stressed going into the season? Are you concerned at all that we haven't seen more sacks?
0: No, not necessarily in this game. There was only 16 pass attempts. Yeah. There weren't many true pass attempts because there's screens, there's other things. So there's not many true 3-5-step drops that they're facing right now. And the quarterback only threw the ball 16 times. So that part of it is, I think there was perhaps a little bit more heat on the quarterback this time around. Now, they'll face a really good offensive line this Saturday. A lot of people will sleep on North Dakota. I'm telling you right now, don't. FCS, top 10 team, one of the best offensive lines in FCS. They play everybody that they play. I mean, they're a winning program. They play to win. They're going to come here to win. So I want to see this weekend how much they are able to get off the spot of Kaminsky, their quarterback. But part of me is not all that concerned in that because they want to get the ball out as quick as possible. A Bowling Green coming in on the road against Nebraska, they want to get that thing out.
1: 402-413-2400, almost left out the last four digits. 402-413-2400 is the number if you want to call or text and be a part of the show tonight. We do have Jim. He's been holding on here for a few minutes, so we'll get to him. Jim, how you doing? Good to hear from you.
2: Well, I'm doing fine. It's real good to talk to you guys. I'm going to date my age. I am in between 75 and 80, and I was wondering, I'm not saying Matt Rhule is a bad coach. I'm just saying Tom Osborne was an excellent coach. He had an awesome defensive line. Charlie McBride and basically Monty Kiffin had an awesome, awesome, awesome defense. When are we going to get a good offensive line and a good defensive line for like your top five teams in the conference? I consider all of these last 1, 2, 3 games in the last 30 or 40, 50 years, I am considering no team, basically mediocre teams. I'm waiting to find out what we're really made up against, like Ohio State, Indiana, Michigan, and Iowa.
0: Yeah, I think that's part of it.
1: Thank you, Jim.
0: Thanks, Jim. Thanks for the call. Part of it is you have to see what your schedule is. And you know what your schedule is, and you're going to learn a lot about the investment you've made on the offensive and defensive line. They probably, the hope probably was, and the market dictated itself, that there's only a certain amount of moves that you could make on the defensive line. A lot of guys got gobbled up pretty early, but they made a significant investment on the offensive line. Let's let that show. Probably, and Coach Rhule said it today, there was more pressure than maybe they've liked in the first two games on Anthony Calandria. And once he starts to run a little bit more and that becomes more part of the offense, does that affect the pass rush because you know that he's going to look to take off a little bit more? Who knows? Or he has more of the threat to run. And then defensive line, you're right. I mean, you're not really going to know until the investment has been there. They have made an investment in some guys that are on that line. I think Riley Van Poppel's had a good start to the year. I think so far that's been a good sign through two games. I mean, the guys that they already have here, can they take the next step? I'm looking at a Williams Winery. What does he look like against Michigan State in a couple weeks? And those are the guys that you need to continue to have improve.
1: I agree. Look, you brought in one of the top offensive line coaches that had one of the top offensive lines last year in terms of just the way he develops and how he can get guys to be good at both, you know, multiple things, which is what Dana Holgorsen, he wants to run the ball and he wants to throw the ball. He wants to do what works for this offense. And so with Jeep Wade, Lonnie Teasley, they have done a heck of a job recruiting. They won in the transfer portal against programs that you probably didn't think Nebraska could win against, right? And I mean, Jeremiah Searles is the offensive line guru for us. And he has talked about there are three guys on the starting line, at least right now, that are getting NFL grades. And Elijah Pritchett, when he is at his best, he is one of the top in the country. So I think you're still, it's early, it's two games in, but certainly on the offensive line, I'm going to go ahead and lean towards what Searles says. He's the one that grades out the film. He talks to scouts. He talks to teams. There are at least three guys right now that are getting interest from NFL teams at a pretty high grade.
0: We're as close as we've been in a while to having a pretty darn good offensive line, just on paper, right? For what scouts are interested in, from PFF grades, from the sheer financial number and investment. This is the best offensive line that has been compiled here in a little bit. So let's let this thing play out too. I mean, there's a lot of new pieces. I know they've been together in spring and fall camp, and now you're seeing another uniform and you're in a stadium in front of 85,000. The communication's a little bit different. So let's see how it plays itself out here over the next month. We're not going to make any sweeping statements on just two games.
1: Again, thanks again for the call, Jim. 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Again, 402-413-2400 is that number if you want to be a part of the show tonight. Got to get to a break. Coming up next, it is time for the Monday chat now with our color analyst, Jay Moore, although he will not be in the booth this week. Jeremiah Searles is going to be in the booth for him this week, but Kyle did get a chance to chat with Jay and get his takeaways from win number two. Keep it here on Sports Nightly.
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11: Here's your Hastings weather forecast on KHAS. A severe thunderstorm watch remains in effect. Chance of severe thunderstorms tonight. Otherwise, mainly cloudy skies expected. Lows of a low around 60. Southwest winds 5 to 10 miles per hour. Slight chance for storms. Tomorrow, daytime highs approaching 70. Overcast. Get the extended forecast along with local news, sports, and more anytime at khasradio.com. I'm staff meteorologist Laura Lockwood.
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0: 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Kyle Crooks back on Sports Nightly on a reaction Monday, that's for sure, after the Huskers beat up on Bowling Green 56-7 on Saturday night. And with that, pretty much every Monday, we talk with the color analyst for Husker football, that is Jay Moore. And he joins us here on the show. Jay, that was a lot of fun on Saturday night. There was a lot of drones. There was a lot of fire. There was a lot of fireworks. So it was a pretty fun night on Saturday, was it?
13: Yeah, it was good. It was hard to do kind of our post-game thoughts when there's fireworks going left and right, a laser show going on the field, and he had the fantastic drone show going over in the northeast part of the stadium. But yeah, that was a great performance by Nebraska. They came out and took care of business from start to finish, and loved the fact that Nebraska was able to get a lot of quality time for your second, third string, and even some fourth stringers. It makes our job a little more difficult when we're looking behind us on the all team depth chart behind us just to find the numbers. But I think we'd much rather have it that way than have a tight, close game in the fourth quarter in non-conference play. But it was it's about what you wanted to see from this team going from week one to week two.
0: You know, we're doing a lot of calculating, okay, this opponent as opposed to a Big Ten opponent. So we take a 56-7 win against Bowling Green, and then in our minds we try to compute, okay, what does that look like against Michigan State? What does that look like against Illinois? So if you were to say, okay, well, let's take these two victories for what they were against the opponents that they were, how do you think the performance up to this point translates to what the competition is going to be here in the future?
13: Well, I think looking at it from an offensive standpoint, I think this is the strength of the team right now. And that's kind of about what I expected, just with the weapons on offense, the depth and just the talent that was brought in on the offensive line, the quarterback position. We've seen the running back room and all three guys, even Quentin Ayers got time in the fourth game. But those core three guys that we've seen for the first two games, get them out on the reps. You look at the wide receiver room, the explosiveness that's there, Luke Lindemeyer and his ability to block in the edge, but also catch a ball downfield. I'm really encouraged by that. Special teams wise, again, I think from a penalty standpoint, it's been sloppy. Again, that needs to get cleaned up. You saw the block punt they've made. I wanted to see the special teams make a concerted effort on having an impact. So that was good to see. Defensively, I'm still kind of, I don't know where to go yet with this defense. Again, a rather basic game plan, I thought, on Saturday night, which we'll probably see another basic game plan against North Dakota on Saturday. I think North Dakota's offense is really, really good, almost averaging 50 points a game through their first three games. But that performance in the third quarter, and again, you're sleepwalking, playing with your food, whatever you want to call it, I would like to see them come out and have a better performance. Bowling Green had the football for almost 11 minutes in that third quarter. I have a hard time kind of putting my finger on it yet with this defense. I thought I saw some improvement on rushing the passer with four. I thought they did a good job getting home early in the first half with just the four guys. Again, nothing exotic from the blitzes. We did see something different. You know, they brought Andrew Marshall and Donovan Jones off the edge one time. That's kind of the first time we've seen guys in the secondary come off the edge. Stopping the run was good. Kassenstein didn't hurt us as much with his legs as Poulos did the week before. But I'm just, we saw Chambliss for the first time. So looking ahead to kind of comparing what we saw with from Ohio and Bowling Green to kind of trying to project and have a little bit of a hypothetical situation against Big Ten play. They're going to be able to score points. I think this offense is going to be able to score points without a doubt. It's just defensively, can they play clean enough to keep that scoring at a minimum? And can the special teams clean up their sloppiness and flip the field and make field goals and do those necessary things to win Big Ten play where that matters so much? Special teams are going to have to play bigger factor once you get in the Big Ten play. Defenses are better. The coaching is, they're able to kind of muddy up a game and shorten games to where you got to get points. But defensively, I was encouraged. I thought they made some nice improvements from week one to week two. Just don't know, again, just with the simplicity of the game plans, it's hard to project, right? And they need to improve again. I want to see them again create better pressure with your front four. I want to see our edge guys create better pressure, get into the quarterback. But I'm not super concerned. I like what I saw through the first two games by this team. I mean, you just look around college football, a lot of teams have had hiccups in their first two games. Nebraska's handled their two opponents right now comfortably, and as they should. But again, defensively, I'm unsure how they're going to look against Big Ten competition when that kicks off here in a couple weeks.
0: Yeah, it's okay to have a wait and see approach on some things. Just two games in, so it's not like you have to make a necessary declaration. As much as we like to do hot takes and things, it's okay to wait and see. And
13: yeah, I don't think it's the 85 Bears by any means.
0: Yeah, but it doesn't mean it's a defense that's going to be Swiss cheese or give up explosive plays like we saw last year. It's even Coach Rule said today it was even more vanilla this past week than it was in week one against Ohio. So all that stuff factors in. Owen Chambliss is back. They haven't really had Caleb Banning. I don't think he played a defensive snap. He was on the participation chart, but I'm not sure how many. I have to go back and see how many plays he actually did play. Calandria was announced by the league office today as the Big Ten Offensive Player of the Week, 20 of 24. He was 17 of 20 in the first half, career high, four touchdowns. He's playing at an extremely high level, Jay.
13: Yeah, he is. I mean, that stat looks even better if Barney doesn't, you know, bobble it on the second or third offensive play of the game and ends up in an interception. Bowling Green defender did a really good job of ripping that out of his hands. His, like I said this on the broadcast with you, it's just his ability to put the football only where his guys can catch it. And his arm strength to fit it in tight windows has been very, very impressive. He just seems so cool and calm back there. Bowling Green was able to create some pressure at times, and he's just able to step up the pocket, and he can tuck it down and run it if he needs to, but he's exceeded my expectations so far. And I know this is only two games, but his arm strength, his savviness, his demeanor back there, he just plays with such enthusiasm and such fire. He's going to get on his players too. He kind of saw that in the Ohio game as well. But yeah, it was an impressive as a performance as Ohio game.
0: Yeah.
13: And I expect to improve and get better. When you look at this offense, they make you guard them sideline to sideline. They can get you on the edges. They can run the ball up the middle. So when you try to prepare for this offense, now that you have a more athletic, mobile quarterback in here, it's got to be stressing out these defensive coordinators, because they can do it in many different fashions. And whether you want to get the run game, and it's been a balanced approach so far. You know, it's not like they're leaning heavily towards the pass, or, you know, it's been a very, very balanced run to pass ratio through the first two games. And I love that. I expect that to keep going the rest of the season. Now, if you get down in some games, you might have to start throwing it more, which is totally expected. But his performance has been really, really good. I'm glad he landed in our lap. And his just overall composure back there has been really, really good. It's only going to get better. The weapons around him, and as long as the offensive line continues to block well and protect for him, and you still have that really good ground game, it's going to make this offense so much more difficult to defend as the year goes on.
0: You haven't really unlocked the zone read game with him yet. I mean, we talked about it. Mm-hmm. There really hasn't been a whole lot of that. And when they did, he ran it for 45 yards for a touchdown, and it was called back. Ja'Cory Barney, Kwazi Gilmer, I mean, those seem to be the two favorites. I think Barney's on pace, and he is definitely on pace to have a career year. But when you look at him, one, I would like to, and you've said this too, stop kind of dancing towards traffic. But his athletic ability out in space, his ability as a pass catcher, along with Kwazi Gilmer, and they haven't even unlocked Nysaea Hunter yet, which is, I guess, good news in the sense that there's a lot of good to come from him as well.
13: Yeah, you got to pick your poison with this receiver group. I mean, it's not like you can roll your coverage to one receiver and say, hey, we're going to make sure this one guy doesn't beat us, and we're going to, you know, we can guard you man-to-man with these other guys. I don't think that's the case. So it's do you want to put more pressure on Calandria to try to get the ball up quicker, but then you put your cornerbacks in man-to-man situations, and do you trust them to cover a Barney, a Hunter, and a Gilmer in those situations? So just kind of seeing that cat and mouse chess game kind of evolve throughout the year is going to be very, very interesting against some of these better opponents in the Big Ten. But you look at Barney being lined up on the edge, you utilize him in so many different ways. You bring him in that jet motion, a little pop pass in front, and he can get you there. You get him in the quick zone, you know, bubble screen out there to him. It's his quickness, his shiftiness. He can cut on a dime. Now, again, like I said, it can hurt him at times. You can dance too much to where that, you know, a defensive lineman or linebacker coming, and he can just get you and knock that ball out. So I'd like to see him get down a little quicker or get out of bounds sometimes, just so he can hang on to that football. But it's, again, pick your poison with these guys. And I mean, Luke Lindemeyer hasn't even hardly factored into the passing game that much too. So
0: or Quinn Clark, Jay.
13: Or Quinn Clark too. And then so there's depth there, and there's just the talent that they've recruited and brought in has, I mean, Gilmer and Barney have gotten the majority of the targets. But again, it's just pick. There's gonna be times where, okay, Hunter or Gilmer's not gonna beat us. Okay, that's fine. But who's gonna help pick up on Barney? Who's gonna pick up on Lindemeyer? Who's gonna, you know, pick up on Quinn Clark? Quinn Clark's a matchup nightmare in the red zone. You get him and then some back end zone fades. Good luck trying to guard that against, you know, is he 6'6" and he can jump out of the gym. So yeah, it's and then you have a quarterback who can put it anywhere. And that throw he made to Gilmer in that south, or excuse me, that north end zone on that little kind of slot fade route that they had. I mean, come on. I mean, that Bowling Green defender was right there. And the fact that Gilmer was able to get that toe touch, that left toe down, it looked almost incomplete from our angle. But as we saw the replay, I mean, you get that left foot down, that's a big-time throw, and that's a big-time catch. So that's just the beauty of this offense. I think they can do it in multiple ways. And you got three running backs who can catch out of the backfield too. And we discussed that post game, having that ability and getting those matchups on those linebackers. It's the evolution of this, and it's going to be tough to defend all year long.
0: All right, Jay. So, you know, obviously we hired you just like a week before the season started. So there's a few games that you have to miss due to work obligations. So you won't be here this week. Jeremiah Searles will be in filling in for you. But we look forward to seeing you on next Saturday against Michigan State, 4 o'clock kickoff. So we'll be excited to see you in East Lansing. So you have a week of work where you won't be in the booth, but we'll get you back at Michigan State. Does that sound good?
13: It sounds great. I'm you know, bummed to miss this game. It's been an absolute blast the first two games of being up in the booth with you and Ben. But yeah, I'm looking forward to Michigan State. We got a 4 p.m. kick, I just heard, up in East Lansing. I've never been to East Lansing before. I'm looking forward to the travel, and I'm looking forward to getting there, doing the pregame show, just seeing the sights and sounds, walking around on that grass field to do the pregame with Jess. So it'll be here before we know it. And Big Ten play is going to be really exciting and really fun to call with you guys.
0: Yeah, we don't get many grass fields anymore, so enjoy them when you see them. It's not an artificial surface like you have in most places. So we're excited to see you. I'm sure you'll probably bring your clubs to East Lansing. Maybe you get a 6 a.m. tee time in Michigan. We look forward to it, my friend. You're doing an outstanding job knocking it out of the park. Two for two for you, and look forward to seeing you in a couple weeks. Thanks for hopping on.
13: You got it. Thanks, guys. And, looking forward to East Lansing.
0: That's Jay Moore joining us here on Sports Nightly. More of the show coming up.
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1: 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Welcome back to Sports Nightly with Kyle Crooks. I'm Jessica Cootie. Had the block punt part down last week.
0: That's right. We couldn't complete the process. They got close in the first half.
1: Can you imagine if you're that person and you just see the block punt and you're like, go!
0: Well, it happened last year, right?
1: I know it did, and Coach Roll was fired up about it.
0: It was that was awesome, and we've mentioned it a couple times in his pregame radio whenever I do that read about the potential. So this is just the start. How about Quinn Clark? You know, he's got that length and that you need coming off the edge on special teams, so hopefully that's not the last one.
1: I said it. They were pretty frustrated with the special teams penalties, and we heard Coach Roll address that today, that some of it maybe they had played aggressively last year, maybe too aggressively coached it a little bit. So they're going to do some addressing on that. So we'll see how they adjust. Searles also mentioned today, I had asked him about that. A lot of times at the beginning of the season, they just officiate a little tighter and that it may loosen up as you go. But that's certainly an issue. And so they were pretty frustrated at that point because everything else was going so well. But the one kind of maybe glaring just frustration was the issues on the special teams penalties, and then for them to go block that punt, that was, I think, needed for that group.
0: Yeah, it was necessary because it hasn't been all clean. They just, the operations of kicks. We've only had one field goal attempt. Finally, we got a field goal attempt, a 55-yarder, so it wasn't as certainly far from a chip shot, but there's been a lot of holdings on special teams. You get the sense that Ja'Cory Barney on punt return is close to breaking one. Can he break a few more tackles to break a big punt return? And then Isaiah Hunter, after game one, where he had that kind of ill-advised decision to reverse field, he had a pretty solid return on Saturday. So there are some things that are looking up on special teams for sure.
1: This person had texted in when we were talking about the offensive line, didn't give a name, but said they've played Bowling Green in Ohio. There's no point in even bringing up an NFL scouting report right now. I'm sure there's places all over the country that are being told their linemen are being watched. Yeah, that we actually made note of that. We said it's early. They've got to figure out some things. They still got to get better and improve. But on paper, the line that they have put together, that they've invested in, they've been able to retain, has NFL potential, which is what you want, which are the types of lines that do match up well in these big-time matchups. I brought up Jeremiah Searles because he is an NFL agent and has a lot of knowledge on this, and scouting doesn't happen in just 1 month of the season. It happens year-round, and it also happens for guys like a Justin Evans, who had a really good year last year, who's coming back, who came back as the top-rated center, right, returning center in college football. So you don't wait until 1 month of the season left to do these scouting. We were just basically pointing out to the fact that there has been an investment made with this offensive line, and the potential is there for this group to be able to match up in some of these bigger matchups that we were referring to.
0: A lot of the scouts have been talking about Justin Evans. This isn't some sort of new phenomena. They've been talking about him for a while. There's a lot of scouts out of practice. Elijah Pritchett, he has the ceiling to potentially, I mean, if he has a great year, he could be a late first round pick. I mean, he has that type of ceiling. Paul Mubanga is another guy. And you have Gunnar Katula, who hopefully can play himself into a late round draft pick. There's a lot of guys that can be projected to being, maybe not if they're not a draft pick, an undrafted free agent.
1: Yeah. So it just, again, you don't wait. There are, I'm sure, other guys that are being scouted as well. Sure. But the point being that this has not been the case, this kind of conversation where you have NFL potential linemen multiple on this offensive line in quite some time. And so the pieces are there for this line to potentially be there. And yes, we do understand there's only been two games played of the season. All right, Stephen Bellevue also texted in and said, hello, Jessica. Stephen Bellevue just found out that 590 was up and running again. Good to hear your voice again. Yes, 590, we are so glad they're up and running. And I've been doing a great job. We're very, very happy. They're such a great partner.
0: Yeah. Where you been?
1: Yeah. Where have you been, Steve?
0: It's been a bit. They got up and running in the summer. So excited about that. Not just football, but men's and women's basketball, baseball, volleyball. They're all being covered on 590 with their great signal. It's the biggest signal we have on our massive radio network. So you're going to enjoy it. I'll say that.
1: Welcome back, Steve.
0: Welcome back.
1: About 11 minutes to kickoff here in Monday Night Football. We've got the Broncos and the Chiefs. Lots of video. I mean, every time I look up, they're showing Patrick Mahomes, but can't wait to see if Emmitt Johnson gets his name called tonight.
0: We saw him walking out there with Kenneth Walker, and Emmitt Johnson's the RB2, so he certainly will get some snaps and reps. I talked to him last week, or, you know, before game one, when Emmitt was here, about playing with Mahomes, and he says he's just so cerebral. He sees the game incredibly different than most, the way that he's a student of it. That's what the all-time greats are, the Peyton Mannings, the Tom Brady's. He is just the way that he attacks the game and sees the game in such slow motion is why he's an all-time great, and Emmitt echoed that.
1: All right, let's go ahead and get to a break. We are back to wrap up hour number one coming up next.
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1: 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Final segment here. Hour number one of Sports Nightly with Kyle Crooks. I'm Jessica Coody. Got a chance today to sit down with TJ Lateef for this week's Cornhusker Conversation, which is presented every week by Woodhouse. TJ got a lot of love in the chat. He looks good running that offense. And that is another thing that we really talked a lot about today on The Slice, is just the offense looked the same when he came out there. And that's what you want when you have two quarterbacks that can come out and essentially run the exact same offense.
0: Yeah, he looked good. I mean, he gets all the two reps in practice. Coach Roll said today he wanted the ability to get Danny Kalen in the game. And you thought when it's 35-0 at halftime that Danny Kalen would get into the game. But it was an interesting third quarter, no points. They go on that long 13-play 30-yard drive that just took up – they had that ball for 11 minutes in the third quarter. So that took some of the starch away from being able to play even more guys. But it was good to see TJ. He was 6 of 8. He threw that screen pass touchdown, and there was it was a check because there was man-to-man coverage. So he checked to a man-beater and – hit Ives on that screenplay, and then he runs into the end zone for the touchdown. So really, really good stuff from TJ Lateef, because you never know, just like last year we saw, you never know when your number is going to be called. And it goes to as well also on the line of scrimmage. We saw Tree Babalade at times with Elijah Pritchett sort of in and out. It seemed like he was banged up. He was on the bike a lot. So Gunner's seen some reps at left tackle, and Tree's been able to play at right. The more guys that you're able to get in early in the year, because you just don't know what's going to happen in Big Ten play, is going to be big.
1: So you'll be able to listen to that full conversation with TJ Lateef as a part of our Cornhusker Conversation in Husker Game Day on Saturday, 2 p.m., 2:15, I guess.
0: No, 2 o'clock.
1: 2 o'clock.
0: Yeah.
1: So Jeremiah Searles, again, will be filling in on that. He'll be taking the spot for Jay Moore this week, filling in for us. But again, our Cornhusker Conversation every week presented by Woodhouse. First chance I've been able to get to, but how about college football this weekend?
0: Crazy, huh?
1: What was the biggest upset of the weekend for
0: Oklahoma
1: you?
0: Oklahoma State.
1: Yeah.
0: Yeah, that was the number one story by far. Oregon has just looked flat. Well, you know, they came back and beat Boise, and Boise's a good program, but Oklahoma State, when they lost to Tulsa in week one, Oregon's defense is not quite what we thought. Dante Moore's had a slow start. Washington as well needed a field goal to beat Utah State late. If anything, you look ahead and you forecast the future, it makes things a little bit more cloudy for what these teams are going to look like when Nebraska plays them. Washington, we thought, okay, they could be a top 25 team when you play them in the blackout atmosphere here at home, and then you go on the road and everyone's forecasting potentially a 25-point underdog at Oregon. Well, it certainly doesn't look like that right now. They have a lot of issues and apparently a lot of tells. The way that Dante Moore sets up in the shotgun is, if you're a defense and he has a staggered stance out of the shotgun, it's a pass. If he has an even stance, it's a run. It's almost like things that the normal layman can see on tape, and they have some tells as well on the offensive line that are kind of giving and tipping towards certain plays. So they've been really well scouted, and they got to hit the drawing board, because that was a shocking, shocking loss and not so great of a weekend for the Big Ten.
1: It's funny because the week before when they had lost to Tulsa, my parents were up here. My dad listens to local sports talk radio and has it on the app. And so driving back from Nebraska's game back to Oklahoma, he was listening the whole way, and everybody was done with Oklahoma State because they had lost to Tulsa. They're like, you know, this is terrible. This is not going to work. They're not going to win a game this year. And then all of a sudden, know how quickly the script has changed in a week.
0: Yeah, and don't quit on Oregon either. It goes both ways.
1: Yeah,
0: that's why the amount of talent that Oregon has, it's a high-priced roster, but sometimes things don't click right away. And that's the reality of a new age of college athletics, is sometimes it just doesn't all come together that fast. So let's see where they're at in 3 weeks or whatever it is when the Huskers head there. I think it's October 10th the Huskers go there, one of those dates. It's we're going to see where they're at, because they got to reprove themselves, I guess, to be one of the best teams in the Big Ten, because right now they're far from it.
1: And how about Texas and Ohio State? Boy, that looked like Ohio State was just going to run away with that thing.
0: You know why Ohio State lost? Because I had them in my picks. It was one of the worst weeks.
1: You were so stressed on Saturday because you had
0: Army game.
1: You had so many games that were close that were going the wrong way.
0: Every swing game with Searles, I lost.
1: Yeah.
0: He took a big jump this week.
1: He did.
0: A big, big jump.
1: And
0: it's concerning.
1: Like that very much.
0: It's concerning.
1: I was waiting to meet somebody for an interview, and you walked up, and you're like, my picks are so bad.
0: I was watching Army lose in a final drive to USF. That's where my head was at. Purdue, Wake Forest. Purdue loses in overtime. Minnesota got blown out.
1: We didn't pick that, though.
0: I know, but Big Ten, I'm just talking about in general.
1: Yeah, not
0: Michigan, though. Good win.
1: Yes.
0: Very good win.
1: That was one that none of us got right. So there you go on that one. We all got that one wrong. But all right, well, that's going to do it for hour number one. We got another hour going to play you some clips from a press conference today with the head coach, Matt Rhule, plus hear from Jeremiah Searles. Keep it here.
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10: Here's your Hastings weather forecast on KHAS. A severe thunderstorm watch remains in effect. Chance of severe thunderstorms tonight, otherwise mainly cloudy skies expected. Lulls of a low around 60. Southwest winds 5 to 10 miles per hour. Slight chance for storms tomorrow. Daytime highs approaching 70. Overcast. Get the extended forecast along with local news, sports, and more anytime at khasradio.com. I'm staff meteorologist Laura Lockwood.